0: another senior role within the football department, but not in coaching. Hurd has consistently maintained he is keen to return to the Bombers as a senior coach. Nick Watson has been given just a 50-50 chance to face Melbourne on Saturday. The Hawthorn forward didn't play the second half against the Giants on the weekend. Day one at Wimbledon has wrapped up with just one Aussie locking in their spot in round two. Daria Kasatkina defeated local wildcard Mimi Zhu 6-2, 6-3, 6-2 to move into the second round. Kasatkina says her attitude was key.
1: Really happy the way I was able to, you know, handle my nerves because, you know, as I told you, first round on the slam, plus not entering the Grand Slam without much confidence, you know, like finally won a match on grass.
0: Fellow Aussie Rinki Hijikata's first round match at Wimbledon has been suspended due to poor light. At the FIFA World Cup, Brazil have clinched a 2-1 victory over Japan to move into the round of 16, and the qualification pathway for cricket's return to the Olympic Games has been locked in. Australia's women's side are guaranteed to represent Oceania, with our men expected to join them. Australian Independent Radio News.
2: Taking a look at the weather now from the Department of Meteorology for today, the 30th day of June, the very last day of the financial year. We are looking at partly cloudy conditions, a medium chance of showers, most likely in the late morning and afternoon. Light winds with overnight temperatures falling to between 9 and 15, with daytime temperatures reaching the low to mid-20s. And taking a peep at Wednesday, the very first day of July, partly cloudy conditions, overnight temperatures 9 to 14, daytime temperatures sitting up around the mid to high 20s.
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4: 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Lots of great music still to come, as well as our serial, Not for Publication, at a quarter past 10. I've got three songs to get us to the serial. Elvis Presley, That's All Right. Chaka Khan, I'm Every Woman. Then Boney M, Rivers of Babylon.

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0: I'm going to call myself Tom Murdoch. And I'm going to tell you something that happened many years ago when I was the lighthouse keeper at a place I'll call Rocky Island. It was a great storm-swept pile of rocks a few miles off the difficult entrance to a big harbor. Of course, it was a lonely sort of a job, as the supply ship called only once every 3 months. I didn't mind the loneliness, as I'd been recently married and my wife Edna was living in the lighthouse with me. It was all right for us because, well, that was sort of the life that suited us. But the port authorities always found it difficult to keep that particular lighthouse staffed. It took two men to maintenance the light and keep it going. Well, I'd had several assistants, but none of them stayed long. At this particular time, I'd been without an assistant for 3 months, and I was looking forward to the supply ship bringing someone to help me. Well, at last the day arrived, and the new man came ashore. I was rather surprised at his appearance. He was tall and grizzled, well past middle age. However, I realized they must have had difficulty in getting anyone. I took him into the lighthouse and introduced him to my wife. Edna, this is my new assistant, Mr. Fraser, my wife.
1: And am I glad to see you, Mr. Fraser. Tom's had a terrible time trying to look after the light on his own.
2: I'll do my share.
1: I'm sure you will. Now I suppose you'd like to go to your room. It's quite comfortable, really. But of course you can never get away from the sound of the sea.
2: I like the sound of the sea. I'm used to it.
1: Oh, well, then you won't notice it.
0: Well, after you've put your things in your room, Edna will get us something to eat, and I'll show you the works. The hardest thing is keeping the reflectors clean and shining.
2: Does the light ever fail?
0: Well, it hasn't since I've been here. But if it did, it would only be a matter of seconds before we got it going again. You see, if anything does go wrong with the light, an alarm sounds. Then you just switch it over to the auxiliary batteries.
2: Have you ever heard of the light failing?
0: Oh, there was some talk about it some years back when a ship was wrecked on the reef here.
2: The Pentragon.
0: Yes, I think that was its name. The captain swore that the light wasn't working, but the Court of Inquiry didn't believe him.
2: Yes, I've heard that story.
0: Knowing how the thing works, I wouldn't have believed it myself. But that was before my time.
2: But it could happen. The light could fail.
0: Only for a little while. Oh, now, Edna, will you take Mr. Fraser to his room?
1: Yes. It's just through here, Mr. Fraser. We're rather cramped for space. Just come along with me.
0: Fraser turned out to be a most unfriendly type. He hardly ever spoke, and now and again he'd show a burst of temper. Still, he did his work willingly and well, and that was the main thing. Well, we didn't have any serious difference with him, until one wild, stormy night while the three of us were sitting down having our dinner.
1: Another cup of tea, Mr. Fraser?
2: No, thanks.
1: I always think it's the best part of the day after dinner. Having a cup of tea and listening to the storm outside.
0: Yes. It certainly gives you a cozy feeling.
1: Of course, Tom and I don't mind it. This is home to us, and we're quite happy here. Oh, have you got a home, Mr. Fraser?
2: Yes.
1: You never tell us anything about yourself, whether you're married or if you have any children.
2: I'm married and I have two children, a boy and a girl.
1: Oh, really now? Oh, how old are they?
2: I don't pry into your business, and I'd be obliged if you don't pry into mine.
1: Oh, I'm sorry. I didn't mean any harm.
2: You're always pestering me with stupid questions.
0: Oh, now, take it easy, Fraser. Don't speak to my wife like that.
2: Well, I'm sorry, but, well, she's always asking me questions, trying to pump me.
1: I was only trying to be sociable.
0: I think you could be a little more pleasant, Fraser. I've got another 2 months to put up with each other.
2: I'm here to do my work, and I think I do it efficiently.
0: It's the light.
2: It's gone out?
0: Yes. Well, we'll have it on again in a few minutes. I'll switch over to the other batteries.
2: It can fail. It can fail. Like it failed the night the Pentagon went on the rocks. It could happen again tonight. Eyes trying to peer into the darkness. No light. No light.
0: All right, don't stand there talking. Come on, give me a hand. Well, we got the light going eventually, and Fraser assisted me, although he kept mumbling to himself. That was the start of a lot of trouble. The light kept going wrong, blowing fuses, shorting wires, but each time we managed to get it going again, until one particularly wild and stormy night about a week before the supply ship was due to arrive.
2: This is the worst storm we've had since I've been here.
0: Yes. I hope nothing goes wrong with that light tonight, Fraser.
2: I had a look at it before I came down. Everything seemed to be working well.
0: Mm-hmm. I think I'll go up top and have a look.
2: I'll come with you.
0: Uh-huh. I wish they'd put lifts in lighthouses. It'd be a lot easier.
2: Yeah, I suppose so.
0: That supply ship may have to make an extra call next month if they haven't got everything aboard I want. To keep the light in repair.
2: But they usually carry a good supply of emergency stock, don't they?
0: Oh, yes, yes. They generally have everything we want. Sometimes they're apt to forget things, you know.
2: Yes. That's what might have happened the night the Pentagon was wrecked.
0: You're always talking about the Pentagon. That happened years ago. Hey, you certainly get the full force of the wind here at the top of the tower.
2: Yes. The visibility isn't bad for a night like this. Look, over to the south.
0: Hmm? I can't see anything.
2: I thought I saw a light.
0: I can't see anything, but it might be a ship.
2: I'm going to tell you something.
0: What?
2: You said I was always talking about the Pentagon. If you want to know, I'm always thinking about the Pentagon. I've thought of it for years.
0: Why?
2: I was her captain.
0: What?
2: My real name is Finley.
0: You were blamed for the wreck.
2: Yes. They wouldn't believe me when I told them there was no light here. The two lighthouse keepers swore that the light never went out, but I know it did. I lost sight of it. I rang down for the engine to go astern, but it was too late. We hit.
0: But if you say the light went out, wasn't there someone to support your story? People on the ship?
2: Have you forgotten? I was the sole survivor.
0: Oh, I didn't know that.
2: Yeah. They found me next day. I'd been washed up on the rocks. I lived to face a court of marine inquiry. They found that I was entirely to blame.
0: But what are you doing here in this job?
2: Couldn't make a living. Lost my ticket. I left my wife, my children, and I changed my name. Children have grown up and married now. Probably forgotten that I ever existed.
0: How do you know they wouldn't be glad to see you again?
2: Do you think I want them to feel sorry for me? To accept me and help me because they're sympathetic? All the time they're secretly blaming me? Because they feel I was responsible for all that loss of life?
0: I was just trying to remember back to that Pentagon case. Didn't they say the captain was drunk?
2: Yeah, they assumed it. Everyone knew I used to drink. But I never took enough to cloud my judgment. And I'll swear the light wasn't on that night.
0: There she goes again. It would happen tonight. I switched to the other batteries, Fraser.
2: The light's gone out again. Just as it did the night I lost my ship.
0: Switch to the other batteries, Fraser.
2: I have.
0: What?
2: The light won't go on.
0: Yeah, let me see. Something's gone radically wrong.
2: Look! Out there!
0: A ship! Yeah, it's a fair way off.
2: There's no light to guide her. She led straight for the reef. That's what happened to me.
0: The emergency oil light, quickly.
2: You get it going. I'll take the big hurricane lamp onto the outer deck.
0: All right, now be careful out there. It's dangerous.
2: Get that oil light going. But it's just possible they might see this big lamp. You see, the visibility's all right.
0: All right.
2: They're heading towards the reef.
0: I'll keep swinging that lamp, Fraser. I'm having some trouble here. The wick's jammed.
2: God grant they can see this lamp.
0: Well, we can see their lights. They're no stronger.
2: They're still heading towards the reef.
0: I'll get this going in a minute.
2: They're getting dangerously close. They must be able to see this lamp.
0: I'll keep on trying, Fraser. I'll wrench this thing through in a minute.
2: They're changing course, I think. The lights are swinging away. They've seen my signal. I've saved them.
0: Oh, thank God for that.
2: If there'd only been someone to do that for me.
0: I've got the light going. It's all right now.
2: You didn't save them. I did.
0: Well, it's all right now, Fraser. Come on, come in and close that door.
2: I've saved them. If it hadn't been for me, that ship would have been on the reef.
0: Yes, yes, you're quite right. But come on in now.
2: I'm not coming inside.
0: Fraser, what's the matter with you?
2: I've atoned for the loss of the Pentagon. I've saved all the lives on that ship.
0: Well, that should make you feel better. Now, please, come in.
2: I was only living to make atonement. I've done it now. There's no need for me to go on.
0: What are you talking about?
2: My wife and my family are never to know. To them, I'm lost forever. I'm going down to the rocks.
0: Now, careful, you fool! Fraser! Fraser, come back!
2: Don't come near me, or I'll take you over with me. You can tell him what you like. Say it was an accident. But don't reveal who I was.
0: Fraser!
2: I'm going gladly. Goodbye!
0: I tried to make a grab for him, but it was too late. He disappeared into the blackness below, and no sign of his body was ever found. And I stayed up there for a while and made sure that the light was working properly. Then I went down and told Edna what had happened. A week later, the supply ship called. We told them that Fraser had been blown off the upper deck during a storm when the light had failed, and he was signaling to an approaching ship. The verdict was accidental death. We never revealed who he really was, nor the actual facts of his death. We felt that his family had already suffered enough, and it would be better if the true story was not for publication.

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3: 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There is no such changes to our policies. Let's be very, very clear.
1: And the world.
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We just heard from Dragon, Are You Old Enough? Before that, Diana Ross, Chain Reaction, and Etta James, At Last. Well, that just about brings us to the end of the program. I'm Nicole, and you are listening to Morning Melodies here at your community radio station, 4YOU. I hope you've had some fun over the last couple of hours, maybe feeling all warm and fuzzy inside listening to all of that great music. There's two more songs I'd like to leave you with. Bonnie Tyler, It's a Heartache, then the London Symphony Orchestra, I Can't Get No Satisfaction. That will take us up to the 11 o'clock news and sport update and then into our bluegrass program. I do hope you enjoy the rest of your day. Thanks so much for your company. Bye for now.

Well, good morning and welcome to another program of Bluegrass. I'm Diana Hamilton and I'm going to be taking you right up to midday with some beautiful bluegrass tunes. But of course, as usual, our own local legend, Ned Dodd, on his beautiful mandolin playing Dominique.

Hi, I'm Paul Ocon from the Socceroos for RAD. We often hear about people who have lost their license or their life on our roads, but we rarely hear about serious injury. 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

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Yes, sir. Bob right here on this train. First train going south.

0: Mercy.
1: Me too.
0: Hey, Gord.
1: Uh-huh.
0: What's the name of this train?
1: John Blossom Smith.
0: Stand right.
1: Uh-huh.
0: Where you off to, boy?
1: I think I'll get off down about Jacksonville, Florida. Where you going?
0: Miami, Florida, boy. Miami, Florida.
1: Miami, Florida.
0: Hey, you're going to Jacksonville. Uh-huh. Me, if I get off of Miami down there at the seaboard line. Right at the end.

0: Coming up for you now is the Australian Independent News.
1: Hello there, I'm Sean Bindley. The federal government says it's open to paying superannuation to teenagers who work under 30 hours a week. Many big businesses already pay teens their super, but around 500,000 young people are currently missing out. The issue is being pushed by the Greens, who are expected to make it a priority in upcoming budget negotiations. Treasurer Jim Chalmers claims the idea isn't without merit.
2: I think this is a really important issue. In fact, I met with a delegation of young workers just last week, brought to Canberra by the SDA, because I do think this is a really important issue. We're engaging with unions, with the super sector, with young people.
1: Meanwhile, senior Liberals argue good policy will help them win the next federal election, not a rebranding of the party. Western Sydney MP Melissa McIntosh says the Liberals need to articulate what they stand for to improve their standing amongst voters. Latest opinion polls show the party is struggling against One Nation and Labor. Liberal Senator Jane Hume says it's not a rebrand that's needed, but the ability to hold the Albanese government to account.
3: Kick them out at the next election, and the only way we can do that is by presenting a credible plan for Australia's future, and we do that with a credible team to do it.
1: The United States Supreme Court has refused to hear the US President's appeal against a jury finding that he sexually abused and defamed the writer E. Jean Carroll, leaving a $5 million civil judgment intact. None of the nine justices, including three appointed by Trump himself, issued a written dissent. And Carroll's lawyer says the ruling ends the president's effort to avoid accountability. David Smith, Washington bureau chief for The Guardian, says Trump's support has been weakened by concerns over his foreign policies and the cost of living, even amongst voters who backed him previously.
4: Inflation is a problem after he promised to lower prices. And I know just anecdotally when I travel around the country and I talk to Trump voters, you do hear them say, we loved his first term, that was great for us. Second time around, don't know why he's got distracted by foreign policy and these things. We're not into it so much. All of that said, there is that hard core of Trump support that always keeps him in the 30s percentage-wise, maybe even up to 40%. They do seem immovable.
1: Victorian Attorney General Sonia Kilkenny is refusing to apologise to Liberal MP Matthew Guy after he was cleared of assault allegations levelled by colleague Moira Deeming. Mr Guy accused the Premier and Ms Kilkenny of politicising the incident by demanding opposition leader Jess Wilson front the media to answer questions about the allegations last week. Ms Kilkenny maintains their questions were valid.
5: I think his request for an apology is completely misguided. I asked legitimate questions of Jess Wilson as the leader of the opposition that go to governance, accountability, transparency and integrity. She still has refused to answer those questions.
1: Ms Deeming has also refused to apologise to Mr Guy, the MP now turning on Ms Wilson and party officials, accusing them of engaging in public PAC bullying over their handling of the matter. Motorists are being encouraged to fill up their tanks now to avoid the impending petrol price increase. The fuel excise will be reduced by 16 cents on each litre of petrol and diesel until August 2nd, the consumer watchdog warning fuel retailers against any misleading price gouging as the tax changes. Australasian Convenience and Petroleum Marketers Association Chief Executive Rowan Lee says it's best to look around for a deal. This is Air News. There's been a major upset at the World Cup this morning, with four-time champions Germany sent packing by Paraguay, who finished third behind Australia in Group D. Locked at 1-1 after extra time, it came down to a sudden-death penalty shootout. A high shot by Germany's Jonathan Tah gave Paraguay's Jose Canale the chance to seal the deal.
6: Surely this time for Paraguay.
1: Earlier, Brazil beat Japan 2-1. The Socceroos head to Dallas tomorrow ahead of their Round 32 clash with Egypt. Meanwhile, Sam Kerr is returning to the US. She signed a four-year deal with former club Gotham FC. In tennis, men's world number one Jannik Sinner has survived a five-set scare and a slip on court to move into Round 2 at Wimbledon. Daria Kasatkina, the only Aussie to lock in her spot on day one, with her three-set win over wildcard Mimi Xu. And in AFL news, Gold Coast chairman Bob East is backing under fire coach Damien Hardwick to resuscitate the club's struggling season. Australian Independent Radio News.
0: Taking a look at the weather now from the Department of Meteorology for today, the 30th day of June, the very last day of the financial year. We are looking at partly cloudy conditions, a medium chance of showers, most likely in the late morning and afternoon. Light winds with overnight temperatures falling to between 9 and 15, with daytime temperatures reaching the low to mid-20s. And taking a peep at Wednesday, the very first day of July, partly cloudy conditions, overnight temperatures 9 to 14, daytime temperatures sitting up around the mid to high 20s.
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8: 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This week on Spotlight, I'm spotlighting firstly the new album For Midland. It's 10 tracks, and we'll feature those 10 tracks. We'll follow it up with music from a project that has previously been released. It is not under the country umbrella, but there's touches of all styles of music in Stax Records presents Does the Beatles on vinyl, only just out. And more on that following Midland. Midland with their fifth studio album, Stages, produced by Trent Wilmon and Mark Weistrach. Cameron Duddy and Jess Carson are Midland. They are about to hit the road with Casey Musgraves. Then they'll be touring with Clint Black. But right now, out through Universal Music via Blue Highway Records, let's feature the 10 tracks from Midland. Marlboro Man, One Day You Won't, and the big hit so far, Shooting Memories with Tequila, Midland.

This is Spotlight. I'm Kevin Walsh. We're spotlighting Midland and their album Stages. Back to another triple play. Walk a Mile, Glass Half Empty, and the third featuring Mackenzie Carpenter, I Wish You Would.

Well, folks, we've got time for one more triple play. We're featuring the 10 tracks from Midland's fifth studio album, Stages. And we'll follow it up with music from a new release, and I'll tell you about that in just a moment. But here is Up in Texas, Drinking Dark Whiskey, and Drunk Enough.

Well, folks, if you're wanting to get hold of this music, it's out through Universal Music here in Australia. Midland Stages is the album. Now, the 10th and final of the 10 tracks is a track which also has a Butte video, which is out and about and readily available to view. It's a track called Vaquero.

Well, that's it for the 10 tracks from Midland. With time up our sleeve, I'm going to feature music from a project through Stax Records. Now, Stax were established in 1957, I think it was, in America. And over the years, they've moved camp and hands. But they've released a number of years ago a release featuring artists on their label doing Beatles music, because the Beatles, to the artists that are featured, were an integral part of their musical upbringing. And so to celebrate, Stax Records have released through Universal Music Australia a vinyl release with 8 tracks. We'll feature some of those tracks. Otis Redding. Remember Otis Redding sitting on the dock of the bay? Well, he does his interpretation of Day Tripper. David Porter's in there with Help. And the Bar Keys, who I'd not heard of previously, but they attempt Hey Jude.

Well, folks, we've been featuring music from Stax Records' new vinyl release, Stax Does the Beatles, out and about, 8 tracks, and great value for those musical connoisseurs. Isaac Hayes, remember Shaft and those great tracks? Well, Isaac Hayes has a very lengthy interpretation of the Beatles' classic Something. I'm Kevin Walsh, until I catch you again sometime real soon, somewhere around Australia, I'm departing early to make way for Stax Records Does the Beatles.

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Just let someone else do the driving. Hi, this is Ray Manzarek of The Doors for Rad. 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

Hello again, as we're now at least a week past the winter solstice. Hopefully the music today will brighten up your day and your future as the days get longer. And what I have for you today is some pygmy music from Central Africa and its influence. We're actually listening to some women gathering mushrooms. More about this release later. Also, we'll be meditating on some music inspired by the River Ganges. And there's a beautiful new album by the tabla player from Melbourne, Sam Evans, collaborating with the slide guitarist, Debashish Chakraborty. That's all to come. Let's go now to the latest album by Tamacrest. They're from Mali. Their music's highlighted the culture and conscience of the Tuareg people of the Sahara, channeling experiences of exile, loss and resistance with the rise of the Islamist insurgents there. And that's dramatically changed the lives of everyone, of course. Tamacrest's sixth studio album is called Asikel, which means voyage or journey.

the song Aitma from Tamarkrist, their latest album, Asikel. Let's go now to a lengthy bracket which features Pygmy music from Central Africa and its influence, and the music we're hearing right here is a wedding song, and it's from a book and album called Bayaka, Extraordinary Music of the Barbenzele Pygmies. The original recordings were made by Louis Sano, who's now passed away, but he lived among these Pygmy people and indeed married one of them, and passed the recordings on to a sound craftsman called Bernie Krauss, who lived in California and made this album from those recordings. Bernie Krauss, unfortunately, too, also lost a lot of his work in the California bushfires a couple of years ago. Anyway, let's enjoy this beautiful work, and after we hear this wedding song from the Barbenzele Pygmies, some of the music of Francis Bebe, and then we're going to a different tribe, the Aka Pygmies, a recording released on the Okora label from Radio France, and then the latest release by the Cuban composer and percussionist Mans Farol, and Ray Lema will end this lengthy set.

0: A lengthy set there highlighting the music of the Pygmy people of Central Africa and its influence on others. We just heard from Ray Lema, who settled in France in 1982. He's from the DRC, a pianist, guitarist and songwriter, and that's Kotea from his 1997 album Green Light. Before that, we heard Boyobi at Spear Hunting Camp, at least part of it, and that's from the album Bayaka, Extraordinary Music of the Barbezele Pygmies. Before that, we heard Donga Idwaba from the Cuban percussionist and composer based in France called Mansfarol. That's his latest album called Africa Sea. And a little bit earlier, some divining music from the Arca Pygmies, a 1987 release on the Akora label. Francis Bebe was before that. He grew up in Cameroon, and that album Tresor Magnétique was put together by his son, who's a musician and producer in his own right, Francis Bebe's Chant d'Amour Pygmé. And I began the set with a wedding song, once again from Bayaka, Extraordinary Music of the Barbezele Pygmies. Of course, the full playlist of everything you hear on Continental Drift you'll find online. 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
0: Coming up now, we'll be meditating on the Ganges River. Here I have for you 9 minutes of beauty from the new release by the Melbourne-based tabla specialist Dr. Sam Evans and the Indian slide guitarist Debatish Chakraborty. The album features a 40-minute raga, Maru Bihag, which is the title of the album, but today we'll hear the closing piece called The Ganges. Sam Evans and Debatish Chakraborty.

There's the new album by tabla player Sam Evans and Indian slide guitarist Debashish Chakraborty. The album's called Maru Bihag, and you'll find that as a digital release on Bandcamp. I think it's a warm and wonderful recording. Next, I'm going to take you back to 1993 and a wonderful album called Meeting by the River. Rai Kuda on bottleneck guitar, V.M. Bhatt playing the Mohan Veena, which is a slide guitar of his own design, Sukhvinder Singh Mamdari playing tabla, and Joachim Kuda on percussion. And just to continue with the Ganges theme, this is the Ganges Delta Blues.

0: Ganges Delta Blues by Rai Kuda and V.M. Bhatt from the album A Meeting by the River from about 33 years ago.
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0: Now we're going to Finland to hear the kantele, the zither, with some live electronics and acrobatic singing. And it's from an artist called Pelkka Puttonen. It's the solo project of composer and musician Petra Puttonen, and Pelkka means solo. In other words, every sound is made by her. And in Finnish, the title is unapproachable, but in English it means somewhere there's probably a rainbow, even if it's not visible here. Pelkka Puttonen.

Two songs there from the recent release by Pelkka Puttonen. And bear in mind that all the voices are hers. I think that's rather gobsmacking, guttural throat singing, whistle singing, the works. There's actually a companion bonus instrumental album too that goes with that new album, but you can't stream it. The album from Pelkka Puttonen translates to "Somewhere there's probably a rainbow, even if it's not visible here."

0: Hello, I'm Maggie Morgan, and thank you for tuning into my program, Meet Me at the Movies, where today it's about the silent film era, which spanned over three decades from the 1890s to the 1920s. Over that time period, movies evolved from a novelty to an art form. They became big business in this era and were characterized by significant power struggles as individuals and corporations fought to capitalize on the burgeoning industry. As well, silent movies provided cheap entertainment that overcame the language barrier for the millions of immigrants coming to America in the early 20th century. And of course, the era was shaped by innovative actors and directors. And the most famous of them all was Charlie Chaplin and Buster Keaton. Due to their respective styles, Chaplin is considered the warm comedian, while Keaton is the cool funny man. Both actors had different styles in terms of making their audience laugh. Keaton used emotionless expression, violence, and physical comedy, while Chaplin relied on his body and facial movements. His style was known as expressive or realistic comedy. An accomplished vaudeville performer, Chaplin made his first film in 1914 and later that year created his signature character, the Tramp.
1: I am the eldest son of Una Chaplin and Charles Chaplin. My father had become one of the most famous men in the world. But to me, he was just Charlie, my father.
2: I remember Daddy always saying, I am 1/8 a gypsy. That means you are 1/16 a gypsy.
1: Always said his maternal grandmother was Romani, but he actually had gypsy blood from both parents.
3: Possible that Hannah gave birth to my dad in a gypsy caravan? Hey, I want it to be possible because it's such a fantastic story. Come on.

0: There's something about work in the streets I like. It's the tramp in me, I suppose.
1: In 1898, aged 9, after years performing with his parents, Charlie Chaplin began his own musical career with a troupe of juvenile clog dancers, the 8 Lancashire Lads. He was to remain in the theatre, alternating work and periods of unemployment until he joined Fred Karno's company. As a rising star with Karno, he went to America in 1910 to tour the vaudeville circuits. And at the end of 1913, he left Karno to remain in America to work in moving pictures. Film was obviously Chaplin's most important concern, and in 1918, he moved into his own studios where he could exert total production control. Chaplin's first full-length film was in 1921 with The Kid, which gave his iconic and beloved character, the Little Tramp, a new sidekick. A kid played by John Leslie Coogan, and this role made him one of the first child stars in the history of Hollywood. The story goes that the little tramp reluctantly rescues a baby abandoned by his mother, but soon comes to love him. After a few years, they form a tight father and son bond and make a living together. The kid breaks windows and the tramp turns up to repair them. But when the boy's mother reappears on the scene, their relationship is put in jeopardy. The film The Kid is one of the first feature films in cinema history to combine comedy and drama and remains significant, timeless, and much loved.

0: And here is the kid himself, Jackie Coogan.
1: When they take me for the county orphanage, that was one of the elements that a picture had to have in those days. A chase. A drama. So this man takes me from him by force with the help of a cop and a fight in our garret where we live. This is where I had to get ultra dramatic. And to do that, to cry, so the tears come out of your eyes naturally, it takes a bit of doing. And I can remember him explaining to me what he wanted me to do. Then he also explained why he wanted me to do that. And he said, because, Jackie, it's this little boy is being torn from his friend. And as he started to dramatize it, I saw it in my mind's eye. And he was a marvelous storyteller, narrator. But he put it on an intensely personal basis so that when he said camera and then action and the welfare worker threw me into this truck, I was really gone, and I was torn up. I want my daddy, and I was hysterical. And if you are going to portray yourself being hysterical, you better get yourself hysterical. Or, brother, it's as phony as a $3 bill.

It wasn't until the film City Lights did Chaplin complete a full-length score, a debut heard by millions around the world. The film City Lights was released in 1931, and the main female character is a blind girl for whom Charlie manages to raise the money for an eye operation. And it's thought the song Beautiful, Wonderful Eyes was actually composed with this film in mind. City Lights is remembered today as Chaplin's most popular and best film, perhaps because it's a symbol of all his work, combining the different components Chaplin mastered throughout his life. So here is that beautiful song, Beautiful, Wonderful Eyes.

It had been 5 years since Chaplin had been seen on a theatre screen when the film Modern Times premiered to a great acclaim in 1936. Still stubbornly resisting work in talkies, he stood alone in his insistence upon preserving the silent film. As he did with City Lights, Chaplin conceded to recording a music and sound effects track, but there would be no dialogue heard on screen. Modern Times is regarded as one of Chaplin's most light-hearted films, and the sight gag of Chaplin haplessly trying to keep pace with an assembly line in a factory is regarded as a classic comedy sequence. And there was one similar scene that I just loved and appeared in the film I Love Lucy. The film City Lights also gave Paulette Goddard, who was living with Chaplin, her first starring role, and it also introduced Chaplin's trademark song, Smile. And here it is, performed by the great Nat King Cole.

0: Having finally given in, the 1940 film The Great Dictator was Chaplin's first film with dialogue. Chaplin plays both a little Jewish barber living in the ghetto and Hinkle, the dictator ruler of Tumania. Chaplin spent many months drafting and rewriting the speech for the end of the film. It was a call for peace from the barber who has been mistaken for Hinkle. Many people criticised the speech and thought it was superfluous to the film, while others found it uplifting. Regrettably, Chaplin's words are as relevant today as they were in 1940.
1: I'm sorry, but I don't want to be an emperor. That's not my business. I don't want to rule or conquer anyone. I should like to help everyone if possible. Jew, Gentile, black man, white. We all want to help one another. Human beings are like that. We want to live by each other's happiness, not by each other's misery. We don't want to hate and despise one another. In this world, there's room for everyone, and the good earth is rich and can provide for everyone. The way of life can be free and beautiful, but we have lost the way. Greed has poisoned men's souls, has barricaded the world with hate, has goose-stepped us into misery and bloodshed. We have developed speed, but we have shut ourselves in. Machinery that gives abundance has left us in want. Our knowledge has made us cynical, our cleverness hard and unkind. We think too much and feel too little. More than machinery, we need humanity. More than cleverness, we need kindness and gentleness. Without these qualities, life will be violent and all will be lost. The aeroplane and the radio have brought us closer together. The very nature of these inventions cries out for the goodness in men, cries out for universal brotherhood, for the unity of us all. Even now, my voice is reaching millions throughout the world, millions of despairing men, women, and little children, victims of a system that makes men torture and imprison innocent people. To those who can hear me, I say, do not despair. The misery that is now upon us is but the passing of greed, the bitterness of men who fear the way of human progress. The hate of men will pass and dictators die, and the power they took from the people will return to the people. And so long as men die, liberty will never perish. Soldiers, don't give yourselves to brutes. Men who despise you, enslave you, who regiment your lives, tell you what to do, what to think, and what to feel, who drill you, diet you, treat you like cattle, use you as cannon fodder. Don't give yourselves to these unnatural men, machine men with machine minds and machine hearts. You are not machines. You are not cattle. You are men. You have the love of humanity in your hearts. You don't hate, only the unloved hate, the unloved and the unnatural. Soldiers, don't fight for slavery, fight for liberty. In the 17th chapter of St. Luke it is written, the kingdom of God is within man, not one man nor a group of men, but in all men, in you. You, the people, have the power to create machines, the power to create happiness. You, the people, have the power to make this life free and beautiful, to make this life a wonderful adventure. Then in the name of democracy, let us use that power. Let us all unite. Let us fight for a new world, a decent world, that will give men a chance to work, that will give youth a future and old age a security. By the promise of these things, brutes have risen to power. But they lie. They do not fulfill that promise. They never will. Dictators free themselves, but they enslave the people. Now let us fight to fulfill that promise. Let us fight to free the world, to do away with national barriers, to do away with greed, with hate and intolerance. Let us fight for a world of reason. A world where science and progress will lead to all men's happiness. Soldiers, in the name of democracy, let us all unite!
0: Oh yes, those are some powerful words. Good on you, Chaplin. I wish you were around these days. In the 1952 film Limelight, a fading comedian and a despondent ballet dancer must look to each other to find purpose and hope in their lives. The character Calvero, played by Chaplin, was once a famous music hall star, now a washed-up old man who nurtures a young ballerina with paralyzed legs back to health. In this film, Limelight, Chaplin intimately explores the twilight years of glory, what it means to be forgotten, to despair, and how to gather the strength to overcome. The music for the beautiful song Eternally was written by Chaplin and was initially titled Terry's Theme. However, it became so popular that Englishmen Jeff Parsons and John Turner quickly added lyrics, and the new song was then christened Eternally. And here it is, sung by the fabulous tenor David Hobson. Oh.

Chaplin's last film at the age of 77 was the 1967 romantic comedy A Countess from Hong Kong, written, directed and scored by Chaplin, and starring Marlon Brando and Sophia Loren. Chaplin says the story was inspired by a trip he made to Shanghai in the 1930s, and it's about an ambassador returning to America who meets a Russian countess, a refugee without a passport, who decides to hide in his cabin. It's been said that this film should never have been made, and it's fairly widely acknowledged that this was Chaplin's worst film, his first foray into colour and widescreen. Had it been made a few years earlier, when Chaplin was more in command of his artistic faculties, it might have been a commendable swan song. It may have been a sad end to a career, but from the film A Countess from Hong Kong came one of the biggest hit songs ever. Petula Clark was given the song to sing from Chaplin, and she thought the lyrics were too old-fashioned, but recorded it anyway, thinking it wouldn't be more than an album track. However, little did she know, it turned out to be one of her biggest hits. Here is This Is My Song.

Buster Keaton once said, "Charlie's Tramp was a bum with a bum's philosophy. Lovable as he was, I would steal it if I got the chance." Born in 1897, the same year as the cinema, Buster Keaton, as did Chaplin, grew up in a vaudeville family. As part of the act, his parents would literally throw him around the stage and so learned his physical skills in a painful childhood apprenticeship. And it was actually the great Houdini who gave him the nickname Buster after Keaton had fallen down a flight of stairs. Keaton started in films with Fatty Arbuckle in 1917 in the film The Butcher's Boy and directed his first shorts in 1920. Then came The General, an epic 1926 silent comedy, one of the most expensive films of its time. It included an accurate historical recreation of a Civil War episode, hundreds of extras, dangerous stunt sequences, and an actual locomotive falling from a burning bridge into a gorge far below. The story was based on a real incident in the American Civil War in 1862, when Union soldiers commandeered a train from Atlanta, Georgia, hauled by the steam locomotive called The General, and attempted to do as much damage as possible to Confederate communications in Georgia and to drive it to Chattanooga, Tennessee. Striving for authenticity, Keaton wanted to use the real train, which was then exhibited at the since-demolished Chattanooga Union Station. But Tennesseans didn't take kindly to their history being the subject of a comedy and refused permission. So here is that fabulous song from the Andrews Sisters, Chattanooga Choo Choo. Hello,

Keaton had made all of his great films at an independent studio where he had total control over his work. But when Keaton's producer, Joseph Schenick, dissolved the studio, he turned him over to MGM, the biggest, richest, and most authoritarian of the major studios. Keaton went reluctantly, feeling he had no choice, and at first the situation didn't look too bad. For his first 1928 MGM film, The Cameraman, he kept most of his creative team and provided the idea for the story and had the element he considered most important, simplicity. Keaton would play a street photographer who, smitten with a receptionist at a newsreel company, strives to become a newsreel cameraman. MGM took this idea and sent it to their writers, who complicated it with subplots, extraneous characters, and needless plot twists. However, as a result, The Cameraman became a Keaton masterpiece, one of his most mature, satisfying, and hilarious films.

0: Keaton's career spanned from 1898 and ended in 1966. Just a few months before his death, he was working on A Funny Thing Happened on the Way to the Forum in Spain. It's based on a book by Bert Shevelov and Larry Gelbert and is a collection of Roman plays by Plautus. Keaton's character, Erroneus, is an elder Roman senator who is not only a bit blind and hard of hearing, but also senile. He's been away looking for his children who were kidnapped by pirates. Keaton was very ill while making this movie, and so most of his stunts were done by others. However, Keaton will be Keaton, and there is a scene where he runs into a branch of a tree and falls hard to the ground. It's a typical Keaton stunt because you don't see it coming, and it's hilarious. Keaton did that stunt himself without warning the director or anyone else. I think Keaton knew that this movie was his swan song. He had come full circle in his life. He started in vaudeville in 1898 and ended his career making a movie that is as vaudeville as you can get in 1965. It was comedy and tragedy coming together and making perfectly divine laughter and sadness. The movie is a combination of a classical plot, vaudeville format, and 1960s views on equality and love. The song, A Comedy Tonight, was brilliantly composed by Stephen Sondheim.
1: Playgoers, I bid you welcome. The theatre is a temple, and we are here to worship the gods of comedy and tragedy. Tonight, I am pleased to announce a comedy. We shall employ every device we know in our desire to divert you.

And that was a great little soundtrack from the film Limelight. And we had Buster Keaton and Charlie Chaplin, one on piano and one on violin. And it was absolutely a hilarious scene. If you ever get a chance to watch it, you can YouTube it. It's fantastic. In less than a decade, from 1920 to 1928, Keaton created a body of work that stands beside Chaplin's, and he did it with fewer resources because he was never as popular or well-funded as The Little Tramp. Both Charlie Chaplin and Buster Keaton are considered to be the greatest actors of the silent film era. They both helped the movie industry by making funny and popular films. Both were actors with their own inimitable styles, and both directed their own films. They had contrasting styles to make people laugh. Where people found the deadpan face of Buster after everything went wrong amusing, Charlie, on the other hand, with his facial expressions and reactions to situations, made people laugh uncontrollably.

Well, I hope you enjoyed the stories of Charlie Chaplin and Buster Keaton and music from the silent movie era. I'm Maggie Morgan, and you've been listening to Meet Me at the Movies. This program was produced in the studios of 2RRR Sydney and is being heard around Australia on the Community Radio Network. So until we meet at the movies next time, be kind to one another.

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2: They are looking a little old. Your carpet, tiles, Mandy. If it can be laid on your floor, Watts Brothers Carpet One will have seen it, sold it and installed it.
1: Really?
2: 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There's also window coverings.
1: Curtains?
2: Mandy, the neighbours. They also do carpet, vinyl and tiles, both ceramic and vinyl. Timber? 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
1: How old is she?
2: Molly. She told me 20.
1: 20?
2: She got married young.
1: How old was her husband?
2: A lot older. Well, about your age, I reckon.
1: Yeah, this is probably Grayson now.
3: Oh, Chris, I'm sorry for the delay.
1: That's all right, Arnold.
4: Well, I looked off.
2: Mr. Grayson?
4: No. You've got yourself into a mess, haven't you?
2: It was an accident.
4: All right. Let's hear about it. Right from the beginning.
1: Arnold Grayson was one of Sydney's most competent lawyers. More than once in the past, I'd sought his advice to get Toff out of trouble. He listened intently as Toff repeated his story, now and then interjecting with a question.
4: Now, after the shot was fired, Mrs. Jardine ran out of the room?
2: Out of the house, screaming for all she was worth.
4: What did she have on? Was she dressed?
2: Not a stitch. She was...
4: She ran out of the house naked?
2: Yeah.
4: And you remained with the body?
2: Yeah.
4: Until the police arrived?
2: That's right.
4: Did you make any form of statement?
2: I said it was an accident.
4: No, hold it. We have to be very careful about this, though. Were you warned that anything you said could be used in evidence against her?
2: Maybe. I don't remember.
4: All right. What else did you tell them?
2: I don't know. I was...
4: Well, the gun. What did you do with it?
2: It was on the floor.
4: Are you licensed to carry a gun?
2: Yeah. This fella fixed it up for me.
4: What fella?
2: The fella that sold me the gun.
4: Oh, what's his name?
2: Green. Jack Green.
4: And he fixed you up with a license for it?
2: Yes.
4: On whose authority?
2: Well, I don't know. All I know is he said it was legitimate.
4: Well, who is this Jack Green? Where can he be contacted?
2: I met him through a friend.
4: Oh, what friend? Who put you onto him, Toff?
2: Ashley.
4: Who?
2: Ashley. Robert Ashley.
1: Somehow I'd known Ashley's name would come into it somewhere. Just as I knew with a kind of dull certainty that there'd be no way of proving the connection.
4: Who is this Robert Ashley?
2: He gave me the money to set up in business.
4: As a private inquiry agent?
2: Yes.
4: And he put you in touch with Green?
2: Yes.
1: Well, I can tell you something about Ashley.
4: Huh?
1: He's the same fellow who went to prison for killing Fiona.
4: Robert Ashley? Oh, yes, of course. I thought the name was familiar. His father was the one that you...
1: Yes.
4: Didn't the mother commit suicide or something?
1: Yes. Robert blamed me for it. He swore he'd get even.
4: All right, getting back to Mrs. Jardine Toff, how long have you been seeing her?
2: I suppose about 6 weeks.
4: And how often in that time?
2: I didn't keep count.
4: Roughly. Twice a week? Three times?
2: About that.
4: Her husband told you he'd be in Melbourne tonight.
2: He said he was leaving this morning, that he'd be there a few days.
4: So you decided to take advantage of his absence?
2: I had no reason for thinking he was any the wiser.
4: How much money did you receive from him?
2: He gave me 30 to start with. Then later, another 25.
4: So you received 55 from him in all?
2: Yes.
4: Now, when you discovered Mrs. Jardine was mixed up with these other men, you went to see her?
2: Yes.
4: With what in mind, exactly?
2: Well,
4: the truth, Toff, please. Why did you go to her and not to her husband?
2: I thought if I could get a confession out of her, it'd wrap things up.
4: But you already had the evidence you'd been paid to get, or... Or didn't you?
2: Well, yes.
4: And why was a confession necessary?
2: Well, like I said, to wrap it up.
4: Look, Toff, I cannot help you unless you're entirely truthful with me. Otherwise, we're just wasting each other's time. I'm going to ask you again. Why did you go to Mrs. Jardine and not her husband? Was it with a view to extorting money from her?
2: No.
4: Well, why then?
2: She was playing fast and free with these other fellows.
4: So you thought you'd cut yourself in for a piece of the action?
2: Yeah.
4: And you made her a proposition to that effect?
2: I didn't have to. She made it for me.
4: But only after you'd made the situation clear.
2: I was hardly inside the house when she started giving me the come on. Wouldn't have mattered what the situation was. She was there for the taking.
4: And you took.
2: You wait till you see her. You won't have to ask why.
4: When her husband found you together tonight, you were in bed?
2: Yes.
4: Were you asleep?
2: You kidding?
4: Or he literally caught you in the act?
2: Yes.
4: Did he burst into the room, or did he enter without you being aware of it?
2: The first thing I knew, the light was on. He was standing there.
4: And then?
2: He came at me like a wild bull. He got his hands around my throat. He would have strangled me for sure. Well, a fellow has a right to protect himself, hasn't he?
4: Is that what you're claiming? That it was self-defense on your part?
2: Sure it was self-defense.
4: Now, you said before it was an accident.
2: It was both. I didn't mean to kill him. If he hadn't grabbed the gun, he'd be alive now.
4: But he did grab the gun, Toff, and he isn't alive. Now, how did you happen to have the gun handy if you were making love when he disturbed you?
2: It was on the chair beside the bed, with my clothes.
4: Oh, very conveniently placed.
2: Look, I've told you what...
4: You have told me enough to put a noose around your neck. That is what you've told me. Unless you can do better, son, your goose is cooked. Well and truly.

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3: 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I've got Racy with Lay Your Love on Me and the Eagles with Take It to the Limit. 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

Community Diary is brought to you Monday to Friday, 8:30 a.m. and 4:30 p.m. If your not-for-profit organisation has a forthcoming event that is of interest to our community, then send in your flyer or the information. 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The information can be sent in to radio4you@bigpond.com, or alternatively you can drop it into the letterbox at radio4you at 51 Murray Street, Rockhampton, or if you're wanting to post it in, you can send it to P.O. Box 2194 Wandle. So there's lots of variations there for you if you're wanting to get that information to us, and we must have it in at least 2 weeks prior to the event. A wonderful gathering of older, wiser and livelier seniors known as the Owls meet on the first Wednesday of each month, the time 10 a.m. till 12 noon at the Rocky Wesleyan Church Hall, which is air conditioned, and it's located at 446 Patterson Street, Lakes Creek. Now, the cost is $10, and that covers catering requirements, and it's a really good idea. If you are coming along, then you RSVP a few days earlier, preferably 5 days earlier. It gives the ladies and gents that are doing the cooking the opportunity to make sure there's plenty of food to go around for a delicious morning tea. And of course, this is 55 plus, and of course you can also bring along your carer if you have one. And this is a wonderful monthly event, the first Wednesday of each month. There's lots of entertainment, there's laughter, there's friendship, as I mentioned, a delicious homemade morning tea, and of course it is a not-for-profit organization, and it's very welcoming, it's inclusive, and there is lots of space for anyone feeling like they're isolated but they want to get out and meet new people. And I think this is a wonderful place to go along. Now, you can call the lovely lady who is in charge, and that is Helen. There's lots of wonderful people there that can help you with any information you may want to know. But Helen's number is 0427 500909. Now, I'll repeat that for you. 0427 500909. And of course, this month, coming up for July, it is this Wednesday coming up, but if you mark that on your calendar, you can always know that it's the first Wednesday. And in August it'll be the 5th, in September it will be always 0427 500909. Now, I'll repeat that for you. 0427 500909. And of course, this month coming up for July, it is this Wednesday coming up, but if you mark that on your calendar, you can always

This lovely outing for the older, wiser and livelier seniors at 50 plus, known as the Owls. Well, do you like to ditch and chat and perhaps meet lots of wonderful people with the same thoughts in mind? And this is the Stitch and Chat group of ladies who love to stitch, crochet and other crafty things. And of course, they do love to have a chat and catch up on all the news. They meet at the Athelstane's Bowls Club Recreation Building at the end of Ward Street, Rockhampton, on Monday and Thursday from 9 a.m. Now, the members would love to welcome anyone who's interested in joining this group. There's lots to do, there's great company, and it's a great way of getting out and mixing with folk and doing the things that they also like to do. If you have any inquiries, please contact Minette on 0444 538 841. That's Minette on 0444 538 851, and that is the Athelstane's Bowls Club Ditch and Chat group. Now, we have another Wednesday morning function that I'm sure would be very, very enjoyable if you like to have a sing-along or perhaps dance and listen to a wonderful band and lots of great company there. And this is the Catholic Fair Charity Concert, which is held at the Rocky Sports Club, which is at 1 Lion Creek Road, Rockhampton. And a lot of the folk that are from around this area would remember it as our Brothers Club. And it's a reminder about the charity concert. It's an update on the times. Now, the doors will open at 8:45. Morning tea concert will commence at 9:15 a.m. and will now finish at 11:45. So if you're keen to go along, the next concert will be held on the 8th of July. If you'd like to sing, dance and be happy and enjoy a great outing, go along to the Rocky Club, Lion Creek Road, Rockhampton. Now, if you have any questions, you can call Ailsa on 0421 044 633, at the Glenmore Homestead, 48 Belmont Road, Parkhurst, on Saturday, the 25th of July, from 6 p.m. till 11 p.m. Now, the cost is $40 and children under 5 are free, and it includes a wonderful Aussie dinner. It includes corn silver side and vegetables followed by damper. Plus, there'll be Christmas pudding, custard, tea and coffee. And the music will be by Off With The Fairies. Tickets must be pre-purchased online by the 21st of July. And you can go to the link if you put HTTP on your webpage, brushfire.com/SUA Bushdance 629168. You can certainly organise your ticket to go along and be part of this absolutely fabulous Christmas in July. And this supports the Central Queensland Chaplaincy. Now, if you want to ask any questions, please give Leslie a call on 0409 580 748. Now, we have another event coming up for the 25th of July at 2 p.m. in the afternoon. It is by the CQ Strings and the Unisong Choir. This is called French Favourites, and it will be held at the Walter Reed Cultural Centre Auditorium, and the music will include choral compositions by Gabrielle Fauré and Charles Trant, and a French-Canadian folk song selection. Now, the CQ Strings will perform Camille Saint-Saëns, and that will be the Carnival of the Animals, featuring guest artists, and Marc Anthony Carpenter's Prelude to the Dream. Now, the CQ Strings and Unisong will combine for this absolutely fabulous afternoon starting at 2 p.m. It is timeless French spirit music, beautiful music, and I'm sure if this is something that is type of music and the excellence that you would like to enjoy, then do go along to the Walter Reed Cultural Centre Auditorium, and that will be on the 25th of July at 2 p.m.

And of course, if your not-for-profit organisation has a forthcoming event that will be of interest to our community, then send it into Radio 4YOU at Big Pond, or alternatively, if you're going past the station at 51 Murray Street, you can drop it into the letterbox at 51 Murray Street. It's very secure. And failing that, if you have just a flyer that you've done up for your occasion, I'm happy to take that for you, and I can put together a promo that will go out in the community diary. So there you are, lots of options for you. And if you send them in, I'll make sure that they go in the diary. They must be in at least 2 weeks prior to the event. All right, let's go with Aha, Take On Me, Angry Anderson with Suddenly, and Australian Crawl, Reckless.

A very special outing is at 310 Social Hub. Yes, you can come along, join all of the folk at the social dance at 310 Social Hub. Now, there's old time and new vogue every Tuesday morning, 9 a.m. through till midday, and then on Friday evenings, 7 p.m. until 11 p.m., and supper is provided. There is group and private lessons also available for those folk who feel they might like to brush up on some of the beautiful dances. Now, that can be arranged by calling Jenny or Peter, and a number for that is at the end of this promotion. Now, there is a small charge applicable on all occasions, and of course that does assist with payment of hall and band fees. So, for fun, friendship, and a great opportunity to be able to dance and enjoy the music, go along to the 310 Social Hub. Remember, the days are Tuesday morning, 9 a.m. till noon, and Friday evenings, 7 p.m. till 11 p.m. And of course, on those occasions, supper is provided. And as I said, if you want to brush up on any of the dances, there is group or private lessons also available. The phone, Jenny, on 044-721-1951, or Peter on 0488-392-290. I'll repeat that for you. Jenny on 044-721-951, or Peter on 0488-392-290. An absolutely beautiful opportunity for you to go along and enjoy the great music and dance your heart away.

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0: A Judgment for Julia. A story of the law and a woman.

0: After the stalemate over the question of David Marsh's diary, Granger felt once again in command of the situation in court. The following day, he decided to press his advantage. When the hearing commenced, he rose and addressed the judge.
1: If it please the court.
2: Yes, Mr. Granger.
1: We direct the attention of the court to a number of affidavits which call into question the widow's care of her infant son. And we ask permission to cross-examine the widow on the matters raised by these statements.
0: Objection, Your Honor. While we have no objection against the widow being cross-examined, we submit that any reference to her right of custody is not relevant.
2: Objection sustained. We are not here concerned with the widow's right to the custody of the child, Mr. Granger.
1: Well, we beg the court's pardon. Apparently, we've not expressed our intention clearly. We do not want to raise the question of the widow's right to the custody of her child. Now, this is obviously not the concern of this hearing. But we submit that the widow's attitude to her family responsibilities is relevant.
2: Oh, yes, this is certainly relevant. But I'll issue the same warning to you, Mr. Granger, as I gave to widow's counsel yesterday. Too much time has been wasted on side issues in this hearing. You must confine yourself to matters which will assist this court to decide the issue in question.
1: We are only too happy to give the court this assurance.
2: Very well. You raise no objection to the questioning of the widow at this juncture, then, Mr. Justin?
0: None at all, Your Honor. My client is only too happy to provide the court with all the information it may need to decide her case.
2: Well, then, let the widow come forward. Mrs. Julia Marsh, will you take the stand?
3: Yes, Your Honor.
2: I remind you again that you're on oath. There's no need for you to take your oath again.
3: Yes, I know, Your Honor.
2: Good. Proceed, Mr. Granger.
1: Thank you, Your Honor. Ah, Mrs. Julia Marsh, isn't it a fact that you do not at present have the custody of your child?
0: Objection! This is the very point which we claim is technically irrelevant to this hearing.
2: This is a very important objection, one which I will sustain with this comment, Mr. Granger. We are here to decide upon the justice of David Marsh's will. Now you'll confine yourself to questions affecting the testator's reasons for excluding his wife from provision under his will. Any further disregard of my instruction in this matter will be regarded as in contempt of this court.
1: We undertake to abide by the court's ruling in this matter, Your Honor.
2: You'd better do so, Mr. Granger.
1: Yes, Your Honor. Now, Mrs. Marsh, now, here is a statement by the executrix, Mrs. Victoria Marsh. Now, kindly read this passage. It states that after the birth of your child, you were in the habit of leaving the child unattended in the house.
3: Yes, I see that.
1: Are you going to deny that this is true?
3: I certainly am. That's an outrageous lie.
1: Yeah, what was that word before lie?
3: Outrageous.
1: Ah, yes. Outrageous. Very well, Mrs. Marsh. Now, let me refer you to two other statements. One is by the deponent, Tessa O'Brien. She states that on the 15th of December last, you were observed at a Christmas function in the Marshton Civic Center. You did not have your baby with you. Also, on the 21st of January and the 28th of January, another witness claims that you were seen both at a motion picture house and at a church social, and on both of these occasions you did not have your baby with you. You deny these statements?
3: No, I don't deny it, but if you'll just let me explain...
1: You are not on the stand to explain, Mrs. Marsh, but to answer my question.
0: Your Honor, we object to my friend browbeating the witness in this manner.
2: Oh, you... Really, Mr. Justin, couldn't we just have one period of straightforward cross-examination in this hearing?
0: But if it please the court...
2: It doesn't please the court, Mr. Justin. We're weary of these endless interruptions and objections. Objection overruled. Continue, Mr. Granger.
1: Thank you, Your Honor. Now, Mrs. Marsh, are you going to deny that you did, in fact, leave your child unattended on these occasions?
3: Yes, I am. Every time I went out, I had a babysitter. A very good girl. Her name is Beth Trilby.
1: Ah, yes, yes. So you say in your statement. But it is unfortunate, isn't it, Mrs. Marsh, that this young woman is no longer in Marston and has, in fact, gone overseas with her parents?
3: I know that, but I can't help it.
1: We're not suggesting you can. But you see, she can't verify your story. And in her statement, the executrix, Mrs. Victoria Marsh, claims that she visited your home whilst you were out and found the baby unattended.

0: We knew, of course, of the statement by Victoria Marsh. And unless we could prove Victoria Marsh was lying, there was nothing we could do about it. Under the pressure of Granger's questioning, Julia became flustered.
1: Mrs. Marsh is lying. She must be lying. I never left my baby unattended.
2: How do you know?
1: Well, of course I know.
2: But you were not in the house yourself. This girl Beth Trilby can't give evidence. Now, isn't it possible that this young girl, a schoolgirl, might have simply walked out and left your baby?
1: She didn't. She never did. Beth was a very good and reliable girl. She was always there when I came home.
2: And you don't see anything wrong with leaving a 9-month-old baby alone in the house?
1: I only did it when I had to go out, when I'd promised. I fed baby David before I left. I knew I'd be home before he was due for another feed. Beth always knew where I was.
2: Your Honor, we submit this as one of many proofs of the widow's irresponsibility towards her husband and child. Now, disregarding Mrs. Victoria Marsh's statement for the time being, it must be obvious that the widow was very insensible to her child's needs.
3: Your evidence has been noted, Mr. Granger, but this in itself proves very little.
2: In itself, Your Honor. But set it alongside the other facts, and we contend the court can only make one judgment, to uphold the will. Consider the widow's financial irresponsibility, her friendships with other men, including the man Harvey, who was murdered. We contend this completely justifies the attitude of the testator.
0: Granger was doing his best to force the hearing to an early close with a quick judgment in favor of Mrs. Marsh. We had to bring other evidence to light. During the recess, Julia and I waited for Harry Saunders to arrive.
1: What's Mr. Saunders doing, John?
0: He's putting through a person-to-person call to Dr. Harrison at the Marshton Hospital.
1: Oh?
0: The doctor wasn't due to appear in court until next week, but I'd like to have him give evidence sooner than that.
1: Yes, he could give evidence about my care for baby Dave.
0: That's what I want him for. He'll be a good witness. Granger won't be able to bully him. And as a professional man, the judge will take his evidence very seriously.
1: Oh, I certainly hope so. John, I feel so ashamed.
0: Oh, no, Julia, don't punish yourself over nothing. Granger is simply making capital out of a perfectly normal incident. And Mrs. Marsh is lying, of course. I doubt if she ever went to your house and found baby David unattended.
1: I'm sure she couldn't have, John. Oh, I shouldn't let Granger upset me like this. I'm nervy enough as it is.
0: That's more like it.
1: I know. It's just that when he pointed out, well, the way he put it, it did seem as if I'd done wrong leaving my baby alone like this, but it didn't seem so terrible at the time.
0: Of course it didn't. If you're going to be influenced by Granger's courtroom tactics, Julia...
1: It's all right. I'm just on edge all the time. My head swims when I'm in that box.
0: Sure. Oh, there's Harry. Oh. Harry, over here.
4: Ah, there you are, John, my son. Hello, Julie.
1: Hello, Mr. Saunders.
0: What did Dr. Harrison say?
4: He thinks she might be able to make it.
1: Oh, John, isn't that good?
0: Yes, yes, it is. When did he say, Harry?
4: Well, obviously he can't make it tomorrow. That's too soon. But he said he would probably make it on Friday.
0: Hmm.
4: Couldn't say much on the phone, but from what he did say, I reckon he intends bringing Emily with him.
1: Emily, Mr. Saunders? Oh, why would he bring Emily to the city?
4: For treatment, I expect. I suppose he hasn't been able to do much good for the poor kid. Oh, won't she have to appear anyway, John?
0: Well, not in her present condition. An amnesia case can hardly be cross-examined. Did Dr. Harrison definitely say Emily would be coming with him?
4: He didn't say much at all. I got the impression that there was someone in his office with him.
0: Be Jake Andrews, Emily's husband, I suppose.
4: Oh, could have been. But from what he said, he was pretty cagey. There's some trouble about it. Almost seems that... Well, of course, you couldn't really tell much from what he said.
1: What do you mean, Mr. Saunders?
4: Well, it seems to me as if someone was trying to stop Emily from leaving Marshton.

In the midst of their concern for Julia's court case, news comes of Emily and new developments back in Marston. Next, we will learn what has happened to Emily and Jake Andrews as John Justin continues the story of his fight for a judgment for Julia.

0: Have you seen the new Frenchville Sports Club? 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
1: 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Well, we all know that, don't we? And there's just unfortunately a few folk out there who don't seem to worry about it.

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And that was Boss Gags with Lido Shuffle. I've got Boyzone up next with All That I Need, and then Australian Crawl, The Boys Light Up.

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6 minutes past six on Radio 4YOU. Good evening, Nancy with you now. I'll bring you some light classical music. And I thought we'd start with some Mozart this evening. And we'll have the Grand Partita, or Grand Suite. And it was originally written for 13 wind instruments. There we had the oboist, Diana Doherty, with Sinfonia Australis Ensemble.

an Ave Maria excerpt by Franz Biebel. He's very modern, 1906 to 2001. And we'll have the choir of Trinity College, University of Melbourne.

We'll have two traditional songs now. How Can I Recognise My Home? We've got Jane Sheldon and Belinda Montgomery, the sopranos, with David Stanhope, the pianist. And then that very well-known Danny Boy, Paul McMahon, is the tenor with Cantillation.

We'll have David Stanhope on the piano again with Sleep, The Snow Came Flying by Tim Story. And this has been arranged by Sean O'Boyle.

Now another traditional one, and this is the harp that once threw Tara's halls. We'll have Jane Rutter on the tin whistle and the flute, with Jill Atkins the harp, with the Queensland Orchestra. And following that, we'll have Respighi's aria from Suite for Organ and Strings, Robert Bourne, the organist, with the, quite once again, the Queensland Symphony Orchestra.

we'll have Cantillation again with Song for a Thurn by John Tavener, and following that, some more Mozart. So Come to the Window from Don Giovanni. Teddy Tahu Rhodes, the bass baritone, with the Tasmanian Symphony Orchestra.

Now going Walking in the Air from Life Cycle by Howard Blake with William Chen, the pianist. Following that, we'll have the Australian composer Percy Grainger, The Nightingale and the Two Sisters from the Danish Folk Music Suite with the Melbourne Symphony Orchestra.

Dear Gradius, now to follow with Cantillation, and this is by Tjondi Okneigan. And then we'll follow that with some Handel from the Pastoral Symphony from the Messiah with Sinfonia Australia.

David Stanhope coming on the piano again with The Lass of Patty's Mill. And then we'll follow that with Dolfo's Dream from La Boheme, a ballet based on Puccini with the West Australian Symphony Orchestra.

We'll follow now with an intermezzo by Johannes Brahms with Roger Woodward, the pianist, and following that, a Tommaso Albanoni's Adagio from the Oboe Concerto, Diana Doherty on the oboe with Sinfonia Australis Ensemble.

Paul McMahon, the tenor now, with Tommy Anderson on the lute, with Mortals Cease Your Sighing. And we'll follow that with the Spanish...

Let's have the garden scene from Much Ado About Nothing now by Korngold. Mickey Tsunuda is the violinist, with Carolyn Almonte, the pianist.

Well, that's my program for this evening. I hope you've enjoyed the music. And I'm going to leave you now to have a reverie by the fireside from Intermezzo with the Sydney Symphony Orchestra. And this is by Richard Strauss. So have a great evening.

0: This is New York City. I'm James B., and stay tuned now for The Man, with 2 hours of uninterrupted nostalgia, with the accent on jazz. And now, the sounds of satin. Tom Parker.
1: My thanks to you, James B., and hi, everyone. Tom Parker with you for the next 2 hours, our musical bag, Nostalgia with the Accent on Jazz. Always a delight to spend these 2 hours together with you. This is our time. Our time to relive laid-back sounds of yesteryear. From New York, jazz. Nice and easy.

Well, as you've just heard, a most receptive audience. You could say that. Just a great audience. So why shouldn't they be? One of the great all-star lineups on this big band, that's the GRP All-Star Big Band. Live before, as you've heard, a very receptive Tokyo audience who happen just to love jazz in all its forms. Credit to them. Now, this is the second of three releases by the GRP All-Star Big Band that is under the direction of the pianist Dave Grusin. An all-star lineup that has too many names in here to go through. Arturo Sandoval's in there. So is Randy Brecker, trumpet section. Eddie Daniels on clarinet. Vibes of Gary Burton, etc. Chick Corea on piano. I mean, long list and a goodie too. That year of 1993, Tokyo, Japan. And Sister Sadie, the GRP All-Star Big Band. From Manhattan, this borough of New York City, we'd like to welcome in stations throughout Australia, across Greater Sydney over FM 99.3 and 88.5, to Melbourne's Eastern FM 98.1, Adelaide's 5MBS, Canberra's Art Sound FM 92.7 and 90.3, right around Australia to all states, thanks to the Australian Community Radio Network, the network sponsored by APRA, bringing you the music of the nation through community stations. Welcome to the sounds of New York City. Good to be with you. Tom Parker in the chair, and are you ready? Good. Enjoy.

Music of Richard Rodgers, and all his songs were wonderful. And so was this man, John Pizzarelli, vocalizing, and of course his wonderful guitar playing, just like his dad, Bucky Pizzarelli, who was on that track, by the way. Father and son, John Pizzarelli and Richard Rodgers' composition called I Like to Recognize the Tune. The album is called With a Song in My Heart. Of course, the music of Mr. Rodgers. The alto saxophonist Jackie McLean was a heroin addict who had followed Charlie Parker down the path into drug abuse and addiction. The late 1950s, through drugs, Jackie McLean lost his New York cabaret card. That's the card that allows musicians to work in the city's clubs. So he was denied work, but he luckily was picked up by Blue Note Records and for the following 8 years recorded prolifically until Blue Note was sold. That was back in 1967, sold to Liberty Records. Blue Note Records was different from all the other labels, giving the artist greater studio time and, of course, better pay. Jackie McLean certainly jumped at that chance to sign with them, putting out some 25 albums over 8 years, consequently keeping him in business. Year of 1961, sounds of Jackie McLean.

composition called Condition Blue. A great lineup there with, of course, Blue Mitchell on trumpet. On alto, of course, the man of the hour, Jackie McLean. Walter Bishop Jr. on piano and bass and drums of Paul Chambers and Art Taylor. Condition Blue is taken from their album on, of course, Blue Note Records, Capuchin Swing. It's Two of a Kind time right now. Two of a Kind. Put two song titles together in sentence form and make that indeed your Two of a Kind. Righto. Judith Macklin from Melbourne, on short stay in Sydney. Hi to you, Judith, and good to have you with us. Here's your Two of a Kind. Give me a pig foot and a bottle of beer. Oh, this is all I ask.

Oh, give me a pig foot and a bottle of beer. This is all I ask. That's Teresa Brewer. Remember her? Teresa Brewer and Frank Sinatra. And in Melbourne, Judith Macklin. Well, Judith in Sydney on her way back to Melbourne. Thanks, Judith, for your two of a kind. It's a goodie. Give me a pig foot and a bottle of beer. This is all I ask. Sounds good to me. Do it again next week. We'll put two psalm titles together in sentence form and making that indeed your two of a kind. You're listening to From New York, Jazz Nice and Easy across Australia on the Community Radio Network. I'm Tom Parker. And this is John Coltrane.

One of the great jazz standards of all time, I would say. Coltrane, of course, Coltrane composition, Blue Train, with an all-star lineup within. Lee Morgan on trumpet, of course, John Coltrane, sax section, Curtis Fuller on trombone, Kenny Drews, the piano player, Paul Chambers, bass, and Philly Joe Jones, drums. And it's a goodie, isn't it? It's called Blue Train. All-time favourite, Mr. John Coltrane. Let's do a couple of love songs.

I Wish You Love with Judith Ustehoy, and then Mary Stirling's I Don't Stand a Ghost of a Chance with You. A couple of love songs right there. He always has been one of those exciting tenor saxophonists, talking about Booker Ervin.

Yes, the song of the tree. Poinciana, nicely treated there, the tenor saxophonist Booker Irvin, Horace Parlin, piano player, and George Tuchin, and Al Harwood in the rhythm section. A candid recording from the year of 1961. That's Booker Irvin's album. It's a goodie too. It's called That's It. That's It. From New York, this is Jazz Nice and Easy, serving Australia with laid-back sounds designed with only you in mind. Restful sounds to ease you in or ease you out of that helter-skelter day. In Manhattan, I'm Tom Parker. It's time for our special of the week, Sound Trilogy. Three tracks of that special guest or a musical theme.

Brothers not only of family, but also brothers in jazz. This week's Sound Trilogy features three sets of brothers who forged a name for themselves. Firstly, not two, but actually three. Three brothers, that's Buddy, Monk, and Wes. That's right. The Montgomery Brothers.

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The Montgomery Brothers. There's Buddy on piano, Monk on bass, and of course the wonderful guitar playing of Wes Montgomery. All three stars, all three went their own ways in jazz. The Montgomery Brothers. Not three, but two, and more than enough. Nat and Cannonball. Adderley is the name.

Cannonball on Alto. Nat on Cornet. The Adderley Brothers. Still talking to you. Here we go again, from two to three. Three? Well, easy ones. Jimmy Heath. Percy Heath. And one more Heath thrown in there for good measure.

Brothers united in family. Brothers united in jazz. And that's our sound trilogy of the week.

1950 days, early days of the California company Pacific Jazz, that LA-based record label, truly captured jazz in all its finest, along with its albums, of course, creating what also became known as a West Coast jazz product. All that California had to offer was on these records, and they're just certainly wonderful for the keeping. Muted trumpet of Harry Sweets Edison, along with a couple of tenors, Teddy Edwards and Jimmy Allen, Henry McDowell on piano, and telling it all like it is. A little hometown preaching, right, with those midnight blues. Enjoy with me now, Nancy King.

Unusual indeed. That's Nancy King, together with Fred Hirsch at the piano, live at the Jazz Standard. If You Never Come to Me, Nancy King.

I'll remember April, certainly will. The guitar playing of Jimmy Ponder, Don Braden on sax section, John Hicks on piano, Dwayne Dolphin on bass, and Cecil Brooks the third, drums. And the album is called Ain't Misbehavin', belonging to that guitar player, and a goodie too, Jimmy Ponder.

From New York, Jazz Nice and Easy is produced in studios in Manhattan, New York City, and heard nationally across Australia on the Community Radio Network. Well, that old clock on the wall says we're out of here. It's time to close out our little soiree. Let's do it again next week. Same time. Same place. Oh, I'll see you here. In New York, I'm Tom Parker.

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1: I'm Mark Dransfield. The federal government maintains house prices will continue to grow, but at a slower pace than before. Labor's coming under pressure over its tax reforms, which have seen capital gains and negative gearing concessions reined in. Following the changes, there's been a collapse in auction clearance rates, and some property owners have seen a drop in the value of their home. Housing Minister Claire O'Neill has told Parliament the price shift is not unusual.
2: The Treasury modelling, that suggests a slower rate of growth of about 2 percentage points. Speaker, that ballpark figure is backed up by other major models, including that of the Commonwealth Bank and the Grattan Institute.
1: Two former Ernst & Young contractors have been charged after allegedly accessing the Prime Minister's Commonwealth Bank account information without authorisation while working at the bank. The pair, aged in their 20s, were dismissed following an internal investigation, with one also accused of distributing Anthony Albanese's personal information in a menacing or harassing way. The National Workplace Safety Regulator is being asked to investigate operational failures at a waste management company. The Transport Workers Union claims Cleanaway failed to report a chemical spill to Comcare. National Assistant Secretary Emily McMillan says the exposure left a worker blind.
3: But even worse, she wasn't given any support in the aftermath. That incident wasn't reported to the regulators. There was no report given to Comcare, and she was really left on her own to try and navigate this horrific injury.
1: A federal MP has told an inquiry social media companies are arenas of hate and should do more to remove derogatory posts. Jewish Labor MP Josh Burns has told the Royal Commission into Anti-Semitism he's reported hateful posts over the past 6 years, but little has been done, and he says tech giants must be reined in.
4: The social media platforms are the arenas of hate, and they are the platforms in which people can spread messages of dehumanisation and racism and vilification. And I would actually challenge the social media platforms to prove that they are not amplifying that.
1: New rules are now in effect, requiring telecommunications companies to provide mobile coverage maps and publish information about network outages on a public register. The new industry standards, which are designed to improve transparency for consumers, will be monitored by the communications watchdog. Amazon could be forced to repay its Australian annual Prime subscribers if it's found guilty of breaching unfair contract term laws. The consumer watchdog is taking the online retailer to court over allegations it used the terms to introduce ads on its Prime streaming services. ACCC Chair Gina Cass-Gottlieb claims annual subscribers who already paid an upfront cost were then forced to fork out an extra $3 monthly charge.
5: For the subscribers who did not want to pay more and continue to receive the service, we allege they received a lower quality service.
1: And the French Parliament has passed a bill aimed at slowing the growth of ultra-fast fashion, especially targeting Asian e-commerce giants such as Temu and Shein. The legislation will impose a per-item fee for mass-produced textiles and block ultra-fast fashion brands from advertising. Finally, to the Australian share market, the All Ords has closed down 40 points at 89.86. One Australian dollar is buying around 68.7 US cents. This is AIR News. First to AFL, and Demons forward Harrison Petty is tracking well to return from a hamstring injury for Saturday's clash against Hawthorn in Launceston. Meantime, the Crows are keen to get back on the winners list after being overrun in Showdown 60. They face the Eagles in the West in round 17. Coach Matthew Nix says they need to get past the loss psychologically.
6: We're continuing to work through building that belief, not doubt, building the belief in ourselves. And this is a player-driven belief that we can get it done. I think the more games we string together where you knock off some of these top four sides, the more belief you build in yourselves. The weekend is one that sets you back. You know, you take almost one step forward and the weekend's two steps back.
1: NRL and the Penrith Panthers have given prop Moses Leota permission to speak to rival clubs. The 30-year-old is on contract until the end of next year, but looks set to cash in on a bumper deal while freeing up salary cap space for the Panthers. And Germany's been eliminated from the FIFA World Cup in a shock penalty shootout loss to Paraguay. Meantime, Brazil scored in stoppage time to beat Japan 2-1. Netherlands and Morocco finished 1-1, with Netherlands sent packing on penalties. Morocco goes on to play Canada next. Australian Independent Radio News.

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1: I've always been a man of my word.
2: 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There is no changes to our policies. Let's be very, very clear.
0: And the world.
3: 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Made in America.
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folks said he was working his life away. 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

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But Johnny quit that factory back in 72. He finally bought that

0: Yes, it does, to make a dream come true.
1: A very special outing is at 310 Social Hub. Yes, you can come along, join all of the folk at the social dance at 310 Social Hub. Now, there's old time and new vogue every Tuesday morning, 9 a.m. through till midday, and then on Friday evenings, 7 p.m. until 11 p.m., and supper is provided. There is group and private lessons also. Also available for those folk who feel they might like to brush up on some of the beautiful dances. Now that can be arranged by calling Jenny or Peter, and a number for that is at the end of this promotion. Now there is a small charge applicable on all occasions, and of course that does assist with payment of hall and band fees. So for fun, friendship and a great opportunity to be able to dance and enjoy the music, go along to the 310 Social Hub. Remember, the days are Tuesday morning, 9 a.m. till noon, and Friday evenings, 7 p.m. till 11 p.m. And of course, on those occasions, supper is provided. And as I said, if you want to brush up on any of the dances, there is group or private lessons also available. The phone Jenny on 044-721-1951 or Peter on 0488-392-290. I'll repeat that for you. Jenny on 044-721-951 or Peter on 0488-392-290. An absolutely beautiful opportunity for you to go along and enjoy the great music and dance your heart away.

0: 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And there are also free guides that can help you to start meaningful conversations with those around you. We caught up with Lindy Hodgson from Are You Okay to find out more.
1: All of our guides are super popular. 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
2: 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In fact, I was so far gone, I was in the obituary column in Honolulu.
0: And you did Barney Rubble.
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0: So, Mel, who's your favourite character?
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0: So let's step back in time and join the great Mel Blanc.
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0: Hi, this is James Rain for RAD. As a parent, you want to know that you can trust your teenager not to drink and drive, yet they could find themselves in the awkward position of getting into a car with another driver who's been drinking. That's when they need to know that they can trust you not to grumble when they ask you for money for a taxi or to come and pick them up, no matter what the time or the place.
1: RAD. Recording artists, actors and athletes against dumb driving.

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Yeah, give the Reggie and Chris and Dan, Eric, Ron, and Terry a big hand for me.

0: Got a girl like Here's former Queensland Origin great Steve Price for RAD.
1: What does it mean to be a designated driver? Being a designated driver means you're the mate who's agreed not to drink. It doesn't mean you're a wuss. It actually takes a lot of guts and shows you care about your mates. After all, their lives are in your hands. So next time you go out, offer to be the designated driver for your mates. It might just be the best thing you could ever do for them.
0: RAD. Recording artists, actors and athletes against dumb driving. 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

A very special outing is at 310 Social Hub. Yes, you can come along, join all of the folk at the social dance at 310 Social Hub. Now, there's old time and new vogue every Tuesday morning, 9 a.m. through till midday, and then on Friday evenings, 7 p.m. until 11 p.m., and supper is provided. There is group and private lessons also available for those folk who feel they might like to brush up on some of the beautiful dances. Now, that can be arranged by calling Jenny or Peter, and a number for that is at the end of this promotion. Now, there is a small charge applicable on all occasions, and of course that does assist with payment of hall and band fees. So for fun, friendship, and a great opportunity to be able to dance and enjoy the music, go along to the 310 Social Hub. Remember, the days are Tuesday morning, 9 a.m. till noon, and Friday evenings, 7 p.m. till 11 p.m. And of course, on those occasions, supper is provided. And as I said, if you want to brush up on any of the dances, there is group or private lessons also available. The phone, Jenny, on 044-721-1951, or Peter on 0488-392-290. I'll repeat that for you. Jenny on 044-721-951, or Peter on 0488-392-290. An absolutely beautiful opportunity for you to go along and enjoy the great music and dance your heart away.

this is Elise Perry from the Australian women's cricket team for RAD, recording artists, actors and athletes against drink driving. Everyone loves a good time, good friends, some music and maybe a few drinks. But when you're having a good time, don't let yourself or your mates take it on the road. Behind the wheel or on foot, the road's no place for anyone who's been drinking. Plan ahead by arranging a designated driver who won't drink or pull your money for a taxi. Because mates don't let their mates drink and drive.

fantasticate about people and places as we'd like them to be. But you know what truth is? It's that little baby you're holding, and it's that man you fought with this morning, the same one you're going to make love with tonight.

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2: 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Is that true?
3: 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In fact, I was so far gone, I was in the obituary column in Honolulu.
1: And you did Barney Rubble.
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1: So, Mel, who's your favourite character?
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1: Hi, this is Ty Williams for RAD. 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
2: RAD, RAD.org.au.

A very special outing is at 310 Social Hub. Yes, you can come along, join all of the folk at the social dance at 310 Social Hub. Now, there's old time and new vogue every Tuesday morning, 9 a.m. through till midday, and then on Friday evenings, 7 p.m. until 11 p.m., and supper is provided. There is group and private lessons also available for those folk who feel they might like to brush up on some of the beautiful dances. Now, that can be arranged by calling Jenny or Peter, and a number for that is at the end of this promotion. Now, there is a small charge applicable on all occasions, and of course that does assist with payment of hall and band fees. So for fun, friendship, and a great opportunity to be able to dance and enjoy the music, go along to the 310 Social Hub. Remember, the days are Tuesday morning, 9 a.m. till noon, and Friday evenings, 7 p.m. till 11 p.m. And of course, on those occasions, supper is provided. And as I said, if you want to brush up on any of the dances, there is group or private lessons also available. The phone Jenny on 044-721-1951, or Peter on 048-392-290. I'll repeat that for you. Jenny on 044-721-951, or Peter on 048-392-290. An absolutely beautiful opportunity for you to go along and enjoy the great music and dance your heart away.

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1: Coming soon, I dig deeper into my archives with Mel Blanc. 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Is that true?
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1: And you did Barney Rubble.
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1: I'm Mark Dransfield. Another case of H5 bird flu has been confirmed on WA's south coast in a giant petrel recovered near Esperance. It brings the total number of confirmed cases to 5, 4 in WA and 1 in South Australia. Federal Agriculture Minister Julie Collins says all cases have been in wild migratory seabirds and there's still no proof of mass mortalities.
2: There is no evidence currently of infection in our poultry or agriculture systems and there remains a low risk to human health. Given the spread of the H5 globally, it's not unexpected that other migratory seabirds may have also arrived at other locations along Australia's coastline.
1: The federal government says it's open to paying superannuation to teenagers who work under 30 hours a week. Many big businesses already pay teens their super, but around 500,000 young people are currently missing out. The issue's being pushed by the Greens, who are expected to make it a priority in upcoming budget negotiations. Treasurer Jim Chalmers says the idea is not without merit.
3: I think this is a really important issue. In fact, I met with a delegation of young workers just last week, brought to Canberra by the SDA, because I do think this is a really important issue. We're engaging with unions, with the super sector, with young people.
1: Some Qantas customers will soon receive messages about potential payouts they could be entitled to, stemming from pandemic flight cancellations. Echo Law is sending communications to travellers who received flight credits instead of refunds between 2020 and 2022. Lawyer Andrew Paul says more than 1 million customers could be eligible.
4: Over the next 2 weeks, we're going to be sending text messages and emails to over 1 million Australians, letting them know of their entitlement to come forward and claim a payment from that settlement.
1: Australia's immunisation program is expanding to cover a pneumococcal bacterial infection vaccine for another 2 million people. Adults over 65, First Nations people over 24 and newly eligible at-risk adults will be included. Associate Professor Michael Woodward says it's an effective vaccine for a nasty bug.
5: It covers about 75% of all of the variants of this germ that are currently causing invasive pneumococcal disease in older adults.
1: A university study has trained humans to spot AI-generated faces. Peter Carey reports.
6: Experts say deepfake faces have become so realistic, it's difficult for people to tell them apart from real humans. ANU Associate Professor Amy Dahl says the training could help reduce AI fraud.
7: Over repeated exposure, participants build an intuitive sense for spotting AI faces in the same way that expertise often develops through experience rather than learning explicit rules.
1: The Queensland Hotels Association is welcoming the state government's licensing extension for the Socceroos knockout clash. Pubs and clubs can apply for a special temporary licence, allowing venues to trade between 3 and 7am on Saturday for Australia's match against Egypt. QHA Chief Executive Bernie Hogan says it's a positive step.
8: It's a wonderful outcome from the Queensland government. Letting people have a choice rather than just being stuck in the old compliance mindset. And it's a breath of fresh air, good on them, and now it's up to us to do it properly.
1: This is Air News. Morocco is through to the round of 16 at the World Cup, beating the Netherlands in a penalty shootout.
9: So Barley, up against Verbruggen. It's so Barley! And history does repeat itself. What a story in the Estadio Monterrey.
1: That call on SBS. Earlier, Paraguay beat four-time champions Germany and Brazil down Japan to advance. 2026 could be the year that Collingwood's Nick Dacos finally wins the Brownlow, according to the latest predictions. Sarah Patterson reports.
10: 3 goals and a whopping 37 disposals against Richmond on Saturday night earned Dacos another 3 votes in AFL.com.au's Brownlow Predictor, and he now holds a massive lead in the expected count. Dacos is tipped to poll in 12 of his first 15 games, including 7 best-on-ground performances. Heading into the last 8 games of the season, the Brownlow Predictor has Dacos on 29 votes, 8 votes clear of Bulldogs captain Marcus Bontempelli and Hawthorn co-captain Jai Newcombe, who were tied on 21 votes apiece. Cats superstar Bailey Smith currently sits in third spot with a predicted 19 votes. Sarah Patterson, S Sport.
1: And in NRL, Jack Cogger will line up at halfback for the Panthers in Friday night's game against the Rabbitohs, filling in for New South Wales number 7 Nathan Cleary. Australian Independent Radio News. For

Welcome to Hot, Sweet and Jazzy, an hour of music on the jazz spectrum. Ross Williamson with you today. In the next hour, we've got a range of 2026 releases from different parts of the world and some lovely original tunes here, as well as some old favourites. So please relax and enjoy what's coming up. Let's start with Dan Crisci. I think that's how you pronounce it. His name is spelled C-R-I-S-C-I. And Dan is leading a quartet. He's a pianist. And in June of 2026, he's released an album called Scenes Along the Way. And it's a lovely, bright start to the program. This is called Around the Block.

And Creasy leading his quartet there, and that was Around the Block. Dan was playing the piano, Sue Williams bass, Nick Schäuber drums, Rick Savage trumpet, and I'm going to try and fit in another track from that later in the program. Enjoyable stuff. Dan Creasy actually in recent years has been known as a composer. His music has appeared on the soundtracks of TV shows and films such as Love Story, John Kennedy and Carolyn Bessette, Vladimir Murdoch Mysteries and others. And on this album called Scenes Along the Way, he features a number of those original compositions that were background instrumentals in film and TV. Dan Creasy there. You're listening to some jazz with Ross Williamson. The guitarist Vladimir Redzic now, a man who was born in Serbia, raised in Toronto, and is now making a living in New York. From his album First Time Around, released in May of 2026, there are some lovely tunes on it, but this one is a vocal. The singer is Ale Nunez.

Arlene Nunez was the singer there with These Foolish Things, and that was from the album First Time Around, a quintet led by the guitarist Vladimir Redzik, his debut album. And here's another one now, and another Canadian. Canadian-born clarinetist Virginia McDonald. She's performed on a lot of albums, but this is her first as a leader, and it's called In Search Of. It was recorded in New York back in 2024. But it's a very nice album. This is a composition by Virginia McDonald herself. She's playing the clarinet, Jeffrey Keys the piano, Ira Coleman bass, and Curtis Novosad is the drummer. This is called

Oh, the clarinet sounding quite a bit different there. That was the quartet led by Virginia McDonald from her debut album as a leader, In Search Of. Jeffrey Keyser was playing the piano there. Quite an original sound, enjoyed that. It was called Hope, written by Virginia herself. Now, a song from Nicole Xeritis, American singer who we saw in Australia a couple of years ago. I enjoyed her work when she performed in Melbourne as part of the Melbourne International Jazz Festival. She's got a three-part album on the way. Part three is going to appear in July of 2026. And I have a part here of part three of this whole work, which is called The Devil I Knew. Part three is called The Malediction. Nicole Xeritis says, maybe some of my most intimate and scary storytelling yet. Christian McBride is playing the bass, Gerhard Hexelman guitar, Donnie McCaslin sax, Dan Pugac is the drummer. Sirentep is on this, I'm not sure exactly where, but Nicole Xeritis herself is playing the piano as well as singing. So it's her composition from this new album.

A group there led by the Scottish trumpeter Malcolm Strachan. That's from his album Look on the Bright Side, released in May of 2026. He's leading his septet there, and that was his composition, The Eclipse. Malcolm says, I wanted the music to feel upbeat and positive. I start at the piano, working through chord ideas until I find something that feels right. Once the harmony is there, the melodies tend to come naturally. And, well, that was certainly a foot tapper there. Malcolm Strachan, Look on the Bright Side. And that song was called The Eclipse. Before that, we had a new song from Nicole Zuritis from her Part 3 of the Devil I Knew series. Part 3 called The Malediction. Not sure of the title of the song, but an interesting insight. This is Hot, Sweet and Jazzy, a program made at The Pulse in Geelong for the Community Radio Network. Look us up on Facebook and email hotsweetandjazzy@gmail.com. A new album now released by a clarinetist called Seth Kybel. Kybel spelled K-I-B-E-L. The album's called Clarinet Without a Net. And what's interesting about the sound on this, it's described as being the intersection of jazz, blues and klezmer. From this new album, here's a blues standard, first recorded in 1940, but here given the treatment by Seth Kybel, clarinetist. It's called Key to the Highway.

Kid Chubb. The album's called Live at the Stegery. Bruce Williams was playing alto sax, Oscar Perez on piano, Tom DiCarlo was the bass player, and Jerome Jennings was the drummer. That track was called SBB Bounce. It was written by Ted Chubb based on his memories of travelling across Switzerland. SBB is the railway company in Switzerland. And I guess he bounced around a bit from time to time. There's quite a nice story to go with Ted Chubb and the Stegery, though. What happened was he and his wife purchased a property in 2020. It was called the Stegery. The building began in 1907 as the Jersey Stegery Company. It was the working studio of a sculptor and painter in Jersey City. And it was transformed, I guess, into what they call a live work present art space in 2007. And then Ted Chubb and his wife Rachel purchased the property in 2020. They completed the renovations and they run concerts in it now. It's called The Stegery, and that album was called Live at the Stegery. Hope you enjoyed that. It was called SBB Bounce. Before that, we heard Key to the Highway, played by Seth Kybel, the clarinetist, leading his band, and that album was called Clarinet Without a Net. You're listening to some jazz with Ross Williamson. Here's a group, a vocal group called Duchess, recorded in the United States, but I think with origins in Canada. Three singers, Amy Chavini, Hilary Gardner, Melissa Stiliano, and a bunch of instrumentalists with them. The album's called A Marvelous Party.

the Golden, man with a famous grandfather, famous in jazz circles anyway. Casey Golden is the grandson of Bob Bernard. This is an album released in November of 2025. It's called The Struggle. It's got some lovely music in it. Here's a track written by Casey Golden. It's called Sirius. Nish Manjunath is playing sax, Felix Holland guitar, Callum Higgins bass, Ed Rodriguez is the drummer.

group called Duchess there with Put On a Happy Face. That song's only from 1960, written by Lee Adams and Charles Strauss. The Duchess album is called A Marvellous Party. We're back to Australia now, and a quintet led by the pianist from Sydney, Casey.

Sirius Quintet, led by the Sydney pianist Casey Golden there. That was from the album The Struggle. Well, let's round out the hour with a return to the new album released by Dan Quisci. Quisci spelled C-R-I-S-C-I. The album's called Scenes Along the Way. This track is called Struttin' with Some Blues. Dan Quisci leading his quartet.

strutting with some blues. Dan Creasy's composition and his quartet there. That's from the 2026 album, Scenes Along the Way. Well, it's been an hour of very engaging jazz. And so ends Hot, Sweet and Jazzy for another week. Thanks for your company. Our email address is hotsweetandjazzy@gmail.com. And we're on Facebook too. See you again next time. Until then, bye-bye from Ross Williamson.

That was George Sorley there singing with Beryl Newell on the piano. What a team. Australian artists there. I'm a Dreamer, Aren't We All? Recorded in 1929. Came from an album, Australian Memories, 1926 to 1943. Hello and welcome to Down Memory Lane. My name is Streamer. I'll be bringing you music from the first half of the 20th century, and today we're marking that in 1933 the Walt Disney Company released Three Little Pigs. It premiered at Radio City Music Hall and it had the hit song Who's Afraid of the Big Bad Wolf. I have two versions for you today, one in English and of course one in French. One should always have a copy of Who's Afraid of the Big Bad Wolf in French. Also, the rest of the show is going to be filled with Australian artists, and we will hear more from George Sorley and Beryl Newell later on in the program. So I hope you can hang around and enjoy the music with me. You can get in touch with me, streamer88.5@gmail.com, or get in touch with me via the radio station you are listening to now. The next song, Alice Smith. It sounds like she's channeling Helen Kane or someone who's doing the Boop Boop Doop Girl. Alice Smith does not normally sound like this. Anyway, here she is with a duet with Dick Cranbourne.

0: hurry up for heaven's sake, honey. 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

0: CDB Melbourne, Kettle Broadcasting Service. My dear, delightful Dreadnought Press. It's a gramophone, my boy, not a microphone.
1: Oh, I'm sorry, Charlie.
0: I don't know how they're going to get both of us on this record. Your size. The 85. Well, I'm going to sing it a song. You don't mind it?
1: No, Charlie.
0: Ah, well, I'm going to sing this little song. I must go right if I don't go wrong. Whilst I sing this song to you, all you people have to do is smile away, smile away, smile and drive down carelessly. Oh, do smile, then. Everybody has heard you laugh, but nobody has heard you smile. It's easy, it is understood, to smile away when things are good. When things are bad and all uphill, everything from Aussie will.
2: Smile away, smile away, smile and drive down care away.
0: Silly words, silly tune, but a sensible singer though. Said Mrs. Brown to Mrs. Lee, have you seen performing, please? The last Lee show I went to see, the leading lady came home with me.
2: Smile away, smile away,
0: how little please will go and just as well you were not there, Wren.
1: Why, Charlie?
0: They would have lost the whole troop. Our Billy Goat has got no nose, he's got no nose where he goes. He cannot smell the poor old man, but the worst of it is the neighbors can.
2: Smile away, smile away.
0: No Billy Goat is new mown hay.
1: Poor goat.
0: And Bunny. Oh, I've been married just 3 months. In 3 months have not round one. We've a mountain baby lad living next door with his mum and dad.
2: Smile away. Smile away.
0: How easy we are led astray. That's all we're going to sing today. Come on, then we'll go away. Good night, good evening, and good day.
3: Charlie Vaude and Wren Millar, I know very little about them except they were very popular in the vaudeville scene. Smile Away from 1930. And Jim Davidson before that and his new Palais Royal Orchestra with Dick Cranbourne singing normally and Alice Smith being haunted or channeling someone like Helen Kane. 1-2 Button Your Shoe from 1938. I have other tracks by Alice Smith later on in the program where she does not sound like that. Well, here we have something that's not Australian, and it's not Who's Afraid of the Big Bad Wolf. It is Roger Wolf-Kahn and his orchestra.

When You Put On That Old Blue Suit Again, recorded in 1945. That was Barbara James with the National Dance Orchestra. And that came from an album of Barbara's work called 20th Century Blues. Roger Wolf Kahn and his orchestra before that. Franklin Bauer on the vocals. Sometimes I'm Happy, recorded in 1927. You're listening to Down Memory Lane, brought to you by the Community Radio Network, and bringing you music from the first half of the 20th century. And today there's a whole load of Australian artists and a couple of wolves thrown in to celebrate the cartoon Three Little Pigs premiering in 1933.

We heard John Warren singing along there to the music of Jim Davidson and his new Palais Royal Orchestra. That track was called Twilight on the Trail, recorded in 1936. Sidney Burchell before that. The Adorable Outcast was the name of the track from 1928. And that was another track from that album, Australian Memories, 1926 to 1943.

I've been unable to establish who the musicians are accompanying Gene Scherchi for that track, but it's called A Song in My Heart from 1942, and it followed on from Time Waits for No One from 1945. Ain't that the truth? George Trevert and his orchestra with Johnny Fitzgerald on the vocals there, from a double album of George Trevert's work called Long Ago and Far Away. Well, Beryl Newell, what an amazing pianist. Here's doing her stuff right now.

I love her style of playing. I always think it sounds like they're playing 12 notes, and then you think, wait, they've only got 10 fingers or 4 fingers and 2 thumbs. And they still manage to make it sound like there's two of them playing the piano. That was Beryl Newell from 1932 with Yes, Yes, My Baby Said Yes. Well, it's half an hour into the show. You are listening to Down Memory Lane, brought to you by the Community Radio Network, presented by me, Streamer, and bringing you music from the first half of the 20th century. And today, in honour of the fact that the Three Little Pigs cartoon that premiered in 1933 had a hit song called Who's Afraid of the Big Bad Wolf, I'm playing you two versions. Well, here I'm going to now play you the English version. Here is Henry Hall and the BBC Dance Orchestra.

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Number one was very gay, and he built his house with hay, with a

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1: Who's afraid of the big bad wolf? That was Henry Hall from 1933. Henry Hall and the BBC Dance Orchestra. It was him and the orchestra doing the vocals on that track and celebrating the Three Little Pigs cartoon released in May of 1933. Well, we have another wolf coming up. This time it's Roger Wolf-Kahn.

I have tried to figure out who the pianist is with John Warren, possibly Beryl Newell again. Anyway, he recorded Song of the Dawn in 1930, and it followed on with Libby Holman singing along to Roger Wolf Kahn and his orchestra, Cooking Breakfast for the One I Love, recorded in 1930, and came from an album of Libby's work called Moanin' Low. You're listening to Down Memory Lane, brought to you by the Community Radio Network and bringing you great music from the first half of the 20th century. Well, here's the French version of Who's Afraid of the Big Bad Wolf?

0: Méfiez-vous de voyou, il prépare avec ses yeux doux.
1: Music from the first half of the 20th century. Well, here's the French version of Who's Afraid of the Big Bad Wolf?

the day's been so long. Don't worry, and the rise that the boss promised you has been long delayed. Ha ha, don't worry. Though you're way down in the dumps, and you've had some awful bumps, and the kids have got the mumps, don't worry. Your ship of dreams come true. He's sailing home to you. Look, it's way out there on the horizon now. Sailing right back

René Gard au Grand Méchant Loop from 1934, Jean Sablon with Django Reinhardt and a whole lot of other musicians. Who's Afraid of the Big Bad Wolf? Well, we have another Australian outfit coming our way next.

If it is true that George Gershwin bore eternal summer in his soul, he proved it when he wrote Porgy and Bess, especially in that lovely song from the opera, Summertime.

Marjorie Stedford there with Summertime from Porgy and Bess from an album Strike Up the Band in the Warren Fay Presents Yesterday's Australia range of albums. They are fabulous. And before that, Jim Davidson and his new Palais Royal Orchestra, Gordon Rawlinson with Robins and Roses from 1938. It's the end of the show. You've been listening to Down Memory Lane, brought to you by the Community Radio Network. Next week, Peggy Lee, Frank Sinatra, Nelson Riddle, Victim, lots of people take us to the end of the show. She's a Great Girl, 1928. Roger Wolf-Kahn and his orchestra. Thanks for listening.

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1: I'm Mark Dransfield. Another case of H5 bird flu has been confirmed on WA's south coast in a giant petrel recovered near Esperance. It brings the total number of confirmed cases to 5, 4 in WA and 1 in South Australia. Federal Agriculture Minister Julie Collins says all cases have been in wild migratory seabirds and there's still no proof of mass mortalities.
2: There is no evidence currently of infection in our poultry or agriculture systems and there remains a low risk to human health. Given the spread of the H5 globally, it's not unexpected that other migratory seabirds may have also arrived at other locations along Australia's coastline.
1: The federal government says it's open to paying superannuation to teenagers who work under 30 hours a week. Many big businesses already pay teens their super, but around 500,000 young people are currently missing out. The issue's being pushed by the Greens, who are expected to make it a priority in upcoming budget negotiations. Treasurer Jim Chalmers says the idea is not without merit.
3: I think this is a really important issue. In fact, I met with a delegation of young workers just last week brought to Canberra by the SDA because I do think this is a really important issue. We're engaging with unions, with the super sector, with young people.
1: Some Qantas customers will soon receive messages about potential payouts they could be entitled to stemming from pandemic flight cancellations. Echo Law is sending communications to travellers who received flight credits instead of refunds between 2020 and 2022. Lawyer Andrew Paul says more than 1 million customers could be eligible.
4: Over the next 2 weeks, we're going to be sending text messages and emails to over 1 million Australians, letting them know of their entitlement to come forward and claim a payment from that settlement.
1: Australia's immunisation program is expanding to cover a pneumococcal bacterial infection vaccine for another 2 million people. Adults over 65, First Nations people over 24 and newly eligible at-risk adults will be included. Associate Professor Michael Woodward says it's an effective vaccine for a nasty bug.
5: It covers about 75% of all of the variants of this germ that are currently causing invasive pneumococcal disease in older adults.
1: A university study has trained humans to spot AI-generated faces. Peter Carey reports.
6: Experts say deepfake faces have become so realistic, it's difficult for people to tell them apart from real humans. ANU Associate Professor Amy Dorr says the training could help reduce AI fraud.
7: Over repeated exposure, participants build an intuitive sense for spotting AI faces in the same way that expertise often develops through experience rather than learning explicit rules.
1: The Queensland Hotels Association is welcoming the state government's licensing extension for the Socceroos knockout clash. Pubs and clubs can apply for a special temporary licence, allowing venues to trade between 3 and 7am on Saturday for Australia's match against Egypt. QHA Chief Executive Bernie Hogan says it's a positive step.
8: It's a wonderful outcome from the Queensland government. Letting people have a choice rather than just being stuck in the old compliance mindset. And it's a breath of fresh air, good on them, and now it's up to us to do it properly.
1: This is Air News. Morocco is through to the round of 16 at the World Cup, beating the Netherlands in a penalty shootout.
9: So Barley, up against Verbruggen. It's so Barley! And history does repeat itself. What a story in the Estadio Monterrey.
1: That call on SBS. Earlier, Paraguay beat four-time champions Germany and Brazil downed Japan to advance. 2026 could be the year that Collingwood's Nick Dacos finally wins the Brownlow, according to the latest predictions. Sarah Patterson reports.
10: 3 goals and a whopping 37 disposals against Richmond on Saturday night earned Dacos another 3 votes in AFL.com.au's Brownlow predictor, and he now holds a massive lead in the expected count. Dacos is tipped to poll in 12 of his first 15 games, including 7 best-on-ground performances. Heading into the last 8 games of the season, the Brownlow predictor has Dacos on 29 votes, 8 votes clear of Bulldogs captain Marcus Bontempelli and Hawthorn co-captain Jai Newcombe, who were tied on 21 votes apiece. Cats superstar Bailey Smith currently sits in third spot with a predicted 19 votes. Sarah Patterson, S-Sport.
1: And in NRL, Jack Cogger will line up at halfback for the Panthers in Friday night's game against the Rabbitohs, filling in for New South Wales number 7, Nathan Cleary. Australian Independent Radio News.

Hello again and welcome to another flashback to the 60s. 10 magnificent years, it changed all our lives. From Liverpool to Los Angeles, from the Beatles to the Beach Boys, you'll hear it all and more. And on today's program, LBJ visits Australia. The Queen unveils a memorial for JFK, and the Cufflinks have a very special hit.

It was a parody to the Beach Boys' Back in the USA. 1968, the Beatles and Back in the USSR. Ringo walked out of that session, would you believe, after Paul McCartney criticised his drumming. The Drifters. With the 1964 hit, Saturday Night at the Movies.

from 1968. It reached number 3 in Australia, number 3 in Canada, number 3 in Ireland, number 1 in the UK, and number 8 on Billboard. Still to come, we'll go to a place where no man's

0: Star Trek was created by Gene Roddenberry and quickly became a pop cultural phenomenon. It boldly started on NBC on the 8th of September in 1966. The star of the show was Bill Shatner.
1: NASA and Star Trek have been closely aligned all through the years. When we started, and NASA was starting about the same time, we were good for NASA because NASA was getting its funds from the government, and the government was being run by the people, and the people tuned in to Star Trek to take a look at space. So it was all synergistic. It was incredible. When there were rocket shots to the moon, our ratings went up.

Telstar was named after the Telstar communications satellite. It reached number one on Billboard for three consecutive weeks from 1962. Manfred.

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0: A number 7 hit for the Vogues. Turn Around, Look at Me.
1: Ladies and gentlemen, we've had terrible news today. The assassination of President Kennedy. This is, of course, a tremendous tragedy for the United States of America. It's a tremendous tragedy, in my opinion, for the world. And, of course, what it can mean in terms of horror and tragedy for Mrs. Kennedy, we may only imagine. President Kennedy was a very remarkable man, young, vigorous, extremely able, full of courage, full of character. I saw a good deal of him in a limited period of time of the last 3 years, and I came to admire him tremendously. And I'm sure you did, because he did give to the Western world another source of strength in powerful leadership, determination. You look back not so very long ago to the time he confronted the Soviet Union over Cuba and produced from them an agreement to withdraw Soviet arms and troops from Cuba. This was of tremendous importance for the free world. I believe it was one of the turning points in recent history.

0: remember. Australia's Sir Robert Menzies pays tribute to JFK, followed by the recently departed Frank Highfield and his number one UK hit from 1962.
1: 1968.
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0: the interracial UK group The Foundations. And Baby, Now That I've Found You, number 11 on Billboard from 1968.
1: A very special outing is at 310 Social Hub. Yes, you can come along, join all of the folk at the social dance at 310 Social Hub. Now, there's old time and new vogue every Tuesday morning, 9 a.m. through till midday, and then on Friday evenings, 7 p.m. until 11 p.m., and supper is provided. There is group and private lessons also available for those folk who feel they might like to brush up on some of the beautiful dances. Now, that can be arranged by calling Jenny or Peter, and a number for that is at the end of this promotion. Now, there is a small charge applicable on all occasions, and of course that does assist with payment of hall and band fees. So for fun, friendship, and a great opportunity to be able to dance and enjoy the music, go along to the 310 Social Hub. Remember, the days are Tuesday morning, 9 a.m. till noon, and Friday evenings, 7 p.m. till 11 p.m. And, of course, on those occasions, supper is provided. And as I said, if you want to brush up on any of the dances, there is group or private lessons also available. The phone, Jenny, on 044-721-1951, or Peter on 0488-392-290. I'll repeat that for you. Jenny on 044-721-951, or Peter on 0488-392-290. An absolutely beautiful opportunity for you to go along and enjoy the great music and dance your heart away.

0: Blind at birth, he signed to Motown age 10. Steve Lan Morris, a number 4 hit from 1969, My Sharia Moore by Stevie Wonder.
1: At Runnymede, 750 years ago, Magna Carta was signed. Among our earliest statutes, it has rightly been regarded as the cornerstone of those liberties which later became enshrined in our system of democratic government under the rule of law. This is a part of the heritage which the people of the United States of America share with us. Therefore, it is altogether fitting that this should be the site of Britain's memorial to the late President John F. Kennedy. This acre of English soil is now bequeathed in perpetuity to the American people in memory of President John Fitzgerald Kennedy, who in death my people still mourn and whom in life they loved and admired.

0: Born in Atlanta, Georgia, that's Joe South from 1969 and his number 12 hit, Games People Play.
1: Here in Australia was the same openness, the same virility, the same self-confidence, the same generosity of spirit that I had treasured in my own country. And I am honored beyond measure tonight upon my arrival to see the cream and flower of your young manhood who have rendered such gallant and distinguished service in Vietnam come here to meet me. Because as I look upon that uniform with that hat turned to the side, it represents to me the highest degree of patriotism, the greatest amount of courage, and the kind of a neighbor that America always wants to have. Everybody!

0: The King and his UK number one hit from 1961.
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1: Wakey, wakey. Yes, it's 4 a.m. Good morning and welcome to another Wednesday morning. Well, we're going to open this morning with Foster and Allen, an absolutely beautiful tune, and I'm sure you will love it. It's called Maggie. And then we're going to have Silver Threads Among the Gold, Wooden Heart, a whole lot of wonderful hits and memories, and I'm sure you'll enjoy it. Well, the weather certainly is predicted to be warm and sunny. So there you go. It looks like it's going to be an absolutely fabulous day here in Rockhampton in central Queensland, right on the Tropic of Capricorn. And you're with Di, and I'm transmitting from our studios at 51 Murray Street, Rockhampton.

very special outing is at 310 Social Hub. Yes, you can come along, join all of the folk at the social dance at 310 Social Hub. Now, there's old time and new vogue every Tuesday morning, 9 a.m. through till midday, and then on Friday evenings, 7 p.m. until 11 p.m., and supper is provided. There is group and private lessons also available for those folk who feel they might like to brush up on some of the beautiful dances. Now, that can be arranged by calling Jenny or Peter, and a number for that is at the end of this promotion. Now, there is a small charge applicable on all occasions, and of course that does assist with payment of hall and band fees. So for fun, friendship, and a great opportunity to be able to dance and enjoy the music, go along to the 310 Social Hub. Remember, the days are Tuesday morning, 9 a.m. till noon, and Friday evenings, 7 p.m. till 11 p.m. And of course, on those occasions, supper is provided. And as I said, if you want to brush up on any of the dances, there is group or private lessons also available. The phone Jenny on 044-721-1951, or Peter on 048-392-290. I'll repeat that for you. Jenny on 044-721-951, or Peter on 048-392-290. An absolutely beautiful opportunity for you to go along and enjoy the great music and dance your heart away.

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this is Elise Perry from the Australian women's cricket team for RAD, recording artists, actors and athletes against drink driving. Everyone loves a good time, good friends, some music and maybe a few drinks. 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

0: Coming up for you now is the Australian Independent News.
1: I'm Mark Dransfield. Another case of H5 bird flu has been confirmed on WA's south coast in a giant petrel recovered near Esperance. It brings the total number of confirmed cases to 5, 4 in WA and 1 in South Australia. Federal Agriculture Minister Julie Collins says all cases have been in wild migratory seabirds and there's still no proof of mass mortalities.
2: There is no evidence currently of infection in our poultry or agriculture systems and there remains a low risk to human health. Given the spread of the H5 globally, it's not unexpected that other migratory seabirds may have also arrived at other locations along Australia's coastline.
1: The federal government says it's open to paying superannuation to teenagers who work under 30 hours a week. Many big businesses already pay teens their super, but around 500,000 young people are currently missing out. The issue's being pushed by the Greens, who are expected to make it a priority in upcoming budget negotiations. Treasurer Jim Chalmers says the idea is not without merit.
3: I think this is a really important issue. In fact, I met with a delegation of young workers just last week, brought to Canberra by the SDA, because I do think this is a really important issue. We're engaging with unions, with the super sector, with young people.
1: Some Qantas customers will soon receive messages about potential payouts they could be entitled to stemming from pandemic flight cancellations. Echo Law is sending communications to travellers who received flight credits instead of refunds between 2020 and 2022. Lawyer Andrew Paul says more than 1 million customers could be eligible.
4: Over the next 2 weeks, we're going to be sending text messages and emails to over 1 million Australians, letting them know of their entitlement to come forward and claim a payment from that settlement.
1: Australia's immunisation program is expanding to cover a pneumococcal bacterial infection vaccine for another 2 million people. Adults over 65, First Nations people over 24 and newly eligible at-risk adults will be included. Associate Professor Michael Woodward says it's an effective vaccine for a nasty bug.
5: It covers about 75% of all of the variants of this germ that are currently causing invasive pneumococcal disease in older adults.
1: A university study has trained humans to spot AI-generated faces. Peter Carey reports.
6: Experts say deepfake faces have become so realistic, it's difficult for people to tell them apart from real humans. ANU Associate Professor Amy Dorr says the training could help reduce AI fraud.
7: Over repeated exposure, participants build an intuitive sense of spotting AI faces in the same way that expertise often develops through experience rather than learning explicit rules.
1: The Queensland Hotels Association is welcoming the state government's licensing extension for the Socceroos knockout clash. Pubs and clubs can apply for a special temporary licence, allowing venues to trade between 3 and 7am on Saturday for Australia's match against Egypt. QHA Chief Executive Bernie Hogan says it's a positive step.
8: It's a wonderful outcome from the Queensland government. Letting people have a choice rather than just being stuck in the old compliance mindset. And it's a breath of fresh air, good on them, and now it's up to us to do it properly.
1: This is Air News. Morocco is through to the round of 16 at the World Cup, beating the Netherlands in a penalty shootout.
9: Saibari up against Verbruggen. It's Saibari! And history does repeat itself. What a story in the Estadio Monterrey.
1: That call on SBS. Earlier, Paraguay beat four-time champions Germany and Brazil down Japan to advance. 2026 could be the year that Collingwood's Nick Dacos finally wins the Brownlow, according to the latest predictions. Sarah Patterson reports.
10: 3 goals and a whopping 37 disposals against Richmond on Saturday night earned Dacos another 3 votes in AFL.com.au's Brownlow Predictor, and he now holds a massive lead in the expected count. Dacos is tipped to poll in 12 of his first 15 games, including 7 best-on-ground performances. Heading into the last 8 games of the season, the Brownlow Predictor has Dacos on 29 votes, 8 votes clear of Bulldogs captain Marcus Bontempelli and Hawthorn co-captain Jai Newcomb, who were tied on 21 votes apiece. Cats superstar Bailey Smith currently sits in third spot with a predicted 19 votes. Sarah Patterson, S Sport.
1: And in NRL, Jack Cogger will line up at halfback for the Panthers in Friday night's game against the Rabbitohs, filling in for New South Wales number 7, Nathan Cleary. Australian Independent Radio News.
0: Well, here we are at the beginning of July. Pinch and a punch. That's exactly what they say, isn't it? For the beginning of each month and the very beginning of another brand new financial year. All right, let's take a look at the weather from the Department of Meteorology. For today, partly cloudy conditions, a chance of a shower in the late morning and afternoon, light winds with overnight temperatures falling to between 9 and 15, with daytime temperatures reaching the low to mid-20s. And for Thursday, it's expected to be partly cloudy again, overnight temperatures falling to between 9 and 15, and our daytime temperatures sitting up around the mid to high 20s.
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0: Well, certainly by popular request, I've got to say, we're bringing you some more songs. We've got a few doubles from previous programs that we've had of Porter Wagoner and Dolly Parton. And when they were doing the program together that they did for many years, I guess there would be a lot of songs in there that they used to do on that program. Well, we're going to open with The Green, Green Grass of Home, and we'll follow that with Tomorrow is Forever and Better Move It On Home. I've got a whole hour of music that I've chosen for you. Let's lay back. Hopefully, if you're still in bed and you're just starting to wake up, you'll enjoy this beautiful music. And I really think it's going to be another lovely day. Nice and warm and sunny and very, very pleasant.

Then I awake and look around me at these four gray walls that surround me. And I realize that I was only dreaming. For there's a guard and there's a sad old padre. Arm in arm, we'll walk at daybreak. When again, I'll touch the green, green grass.

0: 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Doesn't make sense. 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

A very special outing is at 310 Social Hub. Yes, you can come along, join all of the folk at the social dance at 310 Social Hub. Now, there's old time and new vogue every Tuesday morning, 9 a.m. through till midday, and then on Friday evenings, 7 p.m. until 11 p.m., and supper is provided. There is group and private lessons also available for those folk who feel they might like to brush up on some of the beautiful dances. Now, that can be arranged by calling Jenny or Peter, and a number for that is at the end of this promotion. Now, there is a small charge applicable on all occasions, and of course that does assist with payment of hall and band fees. So for fun, friendship, and a great opportunity to be able to dance and enjoy the music, go along to the 310 Social Hub. Remember, the days are Tuesday morning, 9 a.m. till noon, and Friday evenings, 7 p.m. till 11 p.m. And of course, on those occasions, supper is provided. And as I said, if you want to brush up on any of the dances, there is group or private lessons also available. The phone, Jenny, on 044-721-1951, or Peter on 0488-392-290. I'll repeat that for you. Jenny on 044-721-951, or Peter on 0488-392-290. An absolutely beautiful opportunity for you to go along and enjoy the great music and dance your heart away.

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1: Good morning, I'm Lee Harrison. Labor has accused Liberal MPs of having a meltdown as they reject calls for the party to rebrand itself. Michael Packey reports.
2: Western Sydney MP Melissa McIntosh is doubling down on calls for the Liberals to rebrand, claiming voters in her electorate no longer really know what the party stands for. But she's been rebuffed by colleagues.
3: We don't need a rebrand, we just need to stand up for the Australian people.
2: Ms. McIntosh is not deterred.
4: Another great thing about the Liberal Party, you can have individual thought.
2: Treasurer Jim Chalmers seized on the issue during question time, claiming opposition leader Angus Taylor has lost control of his party.
5: It's not a marketing problem over there, it's a meltdown.
2: Opinion polls show backing for the coalition has plummeted to historic lows, outflanked by One Nation and Labor. Michael Packey, Canberra.
1: A Liberal MP has been suspended for 24 hours after yelling an obscenity on the floor of Federal Parliament. Garth Hamilton swore as opposition leader Angus Taylor was coming under attack by a Labor MP. It follows reports Mr. Taylor accused rural firefighters of not doing enough to contain blazes in the Snowy Mountains in 2003. Mr. Hamilton says Mr. Taylor has been taken out of context.
6: Instead of fronting up and taking responsibility for the issues that they have to deal with, they've turned question time into an attempt just to throw mud at Angus Taylor. And I'm actually quite happy that this draws attention to these tactics. The suggestions that were made today, they did rise anger in me, and I think it's the rising anger we see across Australia right now.
1: Queensland police are marking 6 months since the introduction of the Daniels Law Child Protection Reform. Kate Carlisle reports.
7: The Queensland Community Protection and Public Child Sex Offender Register has been used by thousands of Queenslanders seeking information to help keep children safe. There have been more than 380,000 visits to the website, with 44,000 locality search applications, as well as 200 parent and guardian disclosure applications. Police say this has led to the identification of 14 reportable offenders, the publishing of information relating to three missing reportable offenders, and charges being laid against three reportable offenders. Queenslanders are encouraged to remain vigilant and utilise the tools available through Daniels Law. Kate Carlisle, Brisbane.
1: A former chief of Victoria's anti-corruption agency is calling an urgent royal commission into the state's big build. The Premier is refusing to call a royal commission despite mounting allegations of union corruption across the state. Robert Redlich says it's an unprecedented historic scandal and Jacinta Allen should address the issue properly.
8: Show the people of Victoria that she's prepared to embark upon a course that will restore integrity to a commercial environment that has been so totally corrupted. She can no longer say that the police can investigate this because the senior people in that task force have said explicitly we cannot do so.
1: And new rules requiring telco to provide mobile coverage maps and publish information about network outages on a public register are now in effect. The new standards will be monitored by the Communications Watchdog. This is Air News.
0: Well, here we are at the beginning of July. Pinch and a punch. That's exactly what they say, isn't it? For the beginning of each month and the very beginning of another brand new financial year. All right, let's take a look at the weather from the Department of Meteorology. For today, partly cloudy conditions, a chance of a shower in the late morning and afternoon, light winds with overnight temperatures falling to between 9 and 15, with daytime temperatures reaching the low to mid-20s. And for Thursday, it's expected to be partly cloudy again, overnight temperatures falling to between 9 and 15, and our daytime temperatures sitting up around the mid to high 20s.
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0: Good morning and welcome to the 6 o'clock program here at your local community radio station for YOU. You're with Di and I'll take you right up until 9 o'clock. And of course at 9 o'clock Nicole will be in the chair and she will bring you morning melodies. Well, the temperatures dropped a little bit for us last night, but it was very, very pleasant. And the sunshine during the days, my goodness, is absolutely amazing. All right, let's open with some great tunes. We've got the Fleetwoods with Come Softly to Me, The Angels with My Boyfriend's Back, and that was a great hit out of the 60s, and Percy Sledge with You Send Me. That's going to take us into today's episode of The Castlereagh Line.

summer, come winter, from June through to May, we do it just right, the Castlereagh way. Our aim is to please, that is our design, serving you on the Castlereagh line. Yan, a Yurrika, Yawan, Yaliba, Yepun, Yamba, Yalbaroo, Maitland, Mudgee, Mori, Maru, Yamo, Long, Minto, Marangaroo. We've traveled all roads, our name to enshrine in history as the Castlereagh line.

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1: You'll ride on a cloud, and wherever you stay, you'll be treated right proud, the Castlereagh way. You'll live like a lord, like a prince, you will dine. Welcome aboard the Castlereagh line. Torwood, Tugan, Toombul, Tongoora, Tweed, Headstander, Tilberoo, Nelson, Netherley, Narang, Nauru, Lanonning, Newstead, Nundrew. We've travelled all roads our name to enshrine, in history has the Castlereagh line.

0: Well, my love, this is where we part company.
1: Oh, Charles.
0: It has to be, Lottie. It's the way it was meant to be.
1: Will you write to me, Charles?
0: No.
1: Not even to let me know you're all right?
0: I'll be all right. And one thing you can be sure of, wherever I am, I'll be thinking of you.
1: And I of you, my darling.
0: As I sat in the train that was taking me back to London, gazing sightlessly out of the window at the passing countryside, I thought of Lottie as I'd seen her last, on another train, long, long ago.
1: And I of you, my darling.
0: I heard her voice as clearly as I could hear the steady throb of the train.
2: Charles?
0: Yes, my darling?
2: It's Delia, Charles.
0: Oh, I'm sorry. My mind was wandering.
2: It certainly was.
0: I'd persuaded Delia Pond to make the trip with me, just for a few days. It organized for her mother to look after the children and for her other chores to be attended to, and was eagerly anticipating the brief respite from the everyday grind of her life. Seemed to be. We'd caught an early train, and by 9 o'clock were almost to Leeds.
2: I know it's wicked of me to say so, and I don't really mean it, but... Oh, God, it's a relief to get away. To put all the worries and the problems behind me, if only for 3 days.
0: I was surprised when you agreed to come.
2: So was I. Now I'm even more surprised. I still can't quite believe it.
0: Believe what?
2: That it's actually come to pass. That we're actually on our way. I was quite certain something would come up at the last minute. That one of the children would go down with mumps or measles or something, and I wouldn't be able to go. Which reminds me, I haven't paid you for the train ticket.
0: Forget it. This independent nonsense of yours has gone far enough. Unless you promise here and now not to mention money again or anything to do with expenses, I'll put you off at Leeds and send you right back home. Well, let me hear you say it. Let me hear you say, I promise.
2: I promise.
0: Good. Now that's taken care of.
2: You don't have to, though. You know that.
0: I wasn't quite sure what she meant. But I didn't pursue the matter. She knew that I had a little money, but I'd been careful not to convey the impression that I had all that much.
3: All right, I hear you.
4: Mr. Binns, I believe? Aren't you going to ask me in? Or are you waiting for a formal introduction? It really shouldn't be necessary. After all, we are business associates, aren't we?
3: Business associates?
4: Yes, darling. To be more precise, fellow directors of the Castlereagh Coach and Steamship Company.
3: Oh, you've made a mistake. You must be confusing me with someone else. I don't know what you're talking about.
4: I've made no mistake, Mr. Holly. And you know perfectly well what I'm talking about.
3: My name is Binns.
4: Your name is Holly, darling. William Holly. You're Jim Holly's son. There's no point in denying it. You'll only try my patience, and you're really in no position to do that. Or to risk having anyone overhear what I have to say to you.
3: Come in.
4: Thank you.
3: She was in a red dress frilled with white and carried a white parasol under her arm, presumably for protection from the sun. But the sun was far removed from the tiny mouse hole of a cabin I shared with Digby Rawlings.
4: My God! Do you mean to tell me you actually sleep here?
3: Oh, it's not so bad when you get used to it.
4: It's a wonder you haven't suffocated.
3: What do you want from me, Mrs. Hamilton Summers?
4: So? You admit knowing who I am.
3: Everyone knows who you are.
4: I'm flattered. To begin with, I want some answers. Although I think I can probably guess most of them. First and foremost, what took you to Sir John Seeger's cabin last night?
3: I don't know what you mean.
4: Either you tell me the truth, darling, now, without further ado, or I'll go at once to Seeger and tell him you were there. Tell him, moreover, who you are. And I'm sure you wouldn't want that.
3: I went to the wrong cabin, by mistake. I thought it was his daughter's cabin.
4: Then how did you come to be hiding in the bathroom?
3: You arrived before I had a chance to leave. For obvious reasons, I didn't want to be found there, so I...
4: That won't wash, darling. If it was the daughter you were intending to visit, how did you get into the cabin without realizing your mistake?
3: The door was open.
4: How astonishingly convenient. And you simply walked in. Is that what you're asking me to believe?
3: It's what happened.
4: Give me credit for some intelligence, darling.
3: I've told you the truth. If you want to go to Seeger, I can't stop you. But I hope you won't, because it... Well, it might get Alison into trouble.
4: Very well. You leave me no alternative. But I think you're being very foolish.
3: Wait.
4: Well?
3: You wouldn't want it known you were there. Any more than I wanted known I was. If there's any trouble, it'll come out. The story will be all over the ship before you can say Jack Robinson.
4: But not before I can say Jim Holly. Logic tells me you're on this ship, masquerading as someone else, for one reason and one reason only. It was for that reason you went to Seeger's cabin last night. To kill him. And thereby avenge the death of your father.
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1: Well, here's a beautiful song from Harry Belafonte, and they have beautiful weather over there as well, don't they? And this song is called The Jamaican Farewell. And then we're going to have the Divinals with Science Fiction, and the New Christian Minstrels with We'll Sing in the Sunshine. And we certainly have something to sing about, because the sunshine is just so beautiful at the moment.

0: Here's Queensland Origin coach Billy Slater for RAD.
1: Footy's a true team sport. When you're part of a team, you support each other. You back each other up and you do whatever it takes to help a teammate who's in trouble. So if you're with someone who's been drinking, don't let them get behind the wheel. Take their keys and call a taxi, because mates don't let their mates drink drive.
0: RAD. Recording artists, actors and athletes against dumb driving.

Well, that was Marcia Hines, and of course Marcia is from the US many, many years ago, and she came out here and now calls Australia home. And that little song was called I've Got the Music in Me. The Beatles are up next, those Fabulous Four. They've certainly had the most amazing run of a lifetime, didn't they? And we've got such a huge amount of Beatles music. You're Going to Lose That Girl, and then the Hollies. This will wake the dead up, this song. My goodness, it's a really upbeat song, but I'm sure that you're going to enjoy it. It's A Long Cool Woman with a Black Dress. And then we're going to listen to our bracket of A Trip Down Memory Lane. And these ones are out of the 30s, 40s and 50s. And I've got a bracket of four for you this morning. You're gonna

0: Perinatal anxiety and depression affects up to 1 in 5 new mums and up to 1 in 10 new dads. PANDA provides a national perinatal mental health helpline for individuals and their families, support people and healthcare providers, as well as a wide range of online information and support. Completing their online mental health checklist is a great first step. If you're unsure if what you're experiencing as a new or expecting parent or observing in a loved one could be a reason to seek help, we caught up with PANDA CEO Julie Bornenkopf to find out more.
1: PANDA's mental health checklist is such a great tool, and it's so great because as human beings, we often minimise our experience and we second guess those kind of feelings that we have bubbling up as we're entering into these new roles in our lives. So our checklist is really important because people can go in through the comfort of their own home, or if they're sitting on a tractor in a field or wherever it is, they can complete a checklist for new or expecting parents, mums and dads, and for carers as well. And they can get a read after answering, I think it's about 32 questions that are fairly straightforward. They can get a read on what that experience is for them, whether or not they'd benefit from support. And the most important thing is they can get a printout at the end, which they can get downloadable to their device, and they can take it to somebody to have a chat.
0: 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You can also access a range of support, tips and information to help you adjust to this new stage of your life at panda.org.au.
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Memory Lane. And the first one is by Frankie Lane, and it's called The Lucky Old Sun. And then Ella Fitzgerald with How High Is the Moon, and the great Fred Astaire and Ginger Rogers with Nice Work If You Can Get It, and Billie Holiday. Then that brings the four to a close in our trip down memory lane, Pennies from Heaven.

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0: A Judgment for Julia. A story of the law and a woman.

0: With all the setbacks we had faced in court, Julia and I had forgotten about Emily. She was stricken with amnesia, another victim of Mrs. Marsh's paranoid behavior in the months since David's death. And when Harry Saunders talked to Dr. Harrison on the phone, he got the impression that someone was preventing Emily from coming to the city for further treatment. I sent Julia home to the Winthrops and met Harry Saunders later.
1: I've been through to Dr. Harrison again, John. He says he'll be here on Friday, no matter what.
0: Oh, that is a relief. I'm very grateful to him.
1: Yes, he's a good sort. You think the doctor can swing the court Julia's way, son?
0: Not by himself, Harry. But his evidence will count for a great deal. If he can appear in court before Granger builds up his case against Julia any further, then it may help to turn the tide. And, quite frankly, I'm interested in the possibility of Emily appearing.
1: Yes, but there doesn't seem much chance of that.
0: The doctor didn't say any more?
1: Yes, he did. I had quite a long yarn to him about it. He talked a bit more freely. He does want to bring Emily to the city to a psychiatric specialist here, but Jake Andrews won't agree to it.
0: Jake Andrews can't very well stop him.
1: Not even if Emily can't remember anything?
0: Well, it makes for complications, of course. Well, why won't Jake Andrews agree to let Emily come to the city?
1: Dr. Harrison says it's a complete mystery to him. But he's going to work on Jake before he leaves for the city.
2: Just a minute.
3: Ah, there you are, Doc.
2: Yes, Jake. You're looking for Emily, I suppose.
3: Sure right I am. What have you done with her?
2: No. Keep your shirt on. Emily's all right. I've been giving her special treatment. She's in my surgery, lying down now, having a sleep.
3: Is she any better?
2: A little. Not very much. But just a little. But, Jake, I want to talk to you.
3: If it's about shifting
2: Emily... Never mind that. I have to go to the city sooner than I expected. Tomorrow, in fact.
3: I thought you weren't going until next week.
2: Yes, I know, but I've been talking to the city on the phone, and they want me there tomorrow. I'm catching the morning plane.
3: I see. Well, why are you telling me this?
2: Simply that there's very little time for you to make a decision. If I'm to take Emily, I'll have to have your answer today.
3: Yeah, righto.
2: Come on, then. Through here. This is the surgery.
3: Yeah.
2: And quietly now.
3: Right. Look, Doc, don't wake her. Let her sleep a while. She looks worn out.
4: Mm-mm.
2: It's all right.
4: Mm-mm.
2: It's quite all right. She's waking up of her own accord.
4: Mm-hmm.
2: Emily.
4: Mm-hmm.
2: Emily, I've brought a visitor for you.
4: Oh, Doctor, who is it?
3: Hello, how are you?
4: It's Jake. Oh, Jake.
3: Doc,
2: That's my surprise, Jake.
4: Oh, Jake, it's good to see you.
3: Emily, love, you remember me. You know who I am.
4: Yes. Yes, I knew you as soon as you came in. Wonderful, isn't it?
3: Oh, Doc, does this mean... Well, I mean, does...
2: Now, look, take it easy. Emily and I have worked hard, very hard. She's been a very brave girl. And she's started to recognize people for the first time.
3: Emily, this is wonderful. You remember...
2: Now, Jake, now, look, don't excite her, please.
4: I'm all right, Doctor. It's so good to have Jake here. To really know he's here.
3: Emily, you don't know what this does for me. To hear you talking like this, you're starting to remember. You'll soon be well again.

0: Back in Marshton, here was a startling development, one which was to have important significance for Julia's case. But Jake's excitement was a little premature. When he left Emily and went with Dr. Harrison to his office, the doctor told him,
1: "You mustn't build on this too much, Jake. It's a hopeful sign, but there's still a lot to be done."
2: "But she can remember things. That's all that matters. She's all right again."
1: "No, Jake, no. She's not all right again. I've managed to break through to her a little. I've shown her photographs and objects associated with her past, and she remembers some of them."
2: "She remembers me?"
1: "Yes, of course she remembers you. And I can get her to remember many things that have pleasant associations for her. But when I show her a photograph of Victoria Marsh or anything connected with the Marsh estate, she blacks out again."
2: "Well, maybe it'll come."
1: "Yeah, I think it will. If she can have specialized treatment."
2: "But that's not necessary now. Her memory's coming back. You're doing a mighty job. A mighty job, really, you are, Doc."
1: "I've been able to do a little, but she still remembers only a few things, in isolation. Now, look, Jake, you'll have to make up your mind. If Emily can come with me to the city tomorrow..."
2: "I told you. I won't have that, not at any price."
1: "I don't profess to understand you, Jake. This is the one thing that'll restore Emily to a normal state of mind. This man in the city, this psychiatrist, he's the best man in his field, and he's a personal friend of mine. You've seen what I've been able to do, and psychiatric therapy is not really my field."
2: "Oh, well, I don't know. I'll have to think about it. I'm going back to the farm now. Maybe I'll ring you later on today, when I've thought about it."
0: I had already suspected that behind Jake's unwillingness to let Emily go to the city was the influence of the farmer Bill Maddox, with whom Jake worked. And I was right. That afternoon, Jake confided in Bill Maddox and told him what had happened at the hospital.
2: "Emmy started to remember. I don't know what to do for the best, Bill."
3: "I know how you feel, Jake. But this bears out what I've told you. Dr. Harrison can cure Emily."
2: "He reckons he can't."
3: "I think he can. And you know why I think he wants to take her to the city?"
2: "Why, Bill?"
3: "I think Justin's put him up to it. Justin wants Emily knocked into shape so he can put her in the witness stand."
2: "Oh, the doc wouldn't do that."
3: "You know he would, Jake. You're just kidding yourself. Dr. Harrison's in very thick with Justin. And why is he going to the city so suddenly? Obviously because Justin has asked him to."
2: "Yeah, I suppose so. You could be right, Bill."
3: "I'm right. Don't worry about that. Don't let them take Emily to the city, Jake. Between Justin and Mrs. Marsh, they'll have your wife a cot case. She'll end up having to be committed to a mental hospital."
2: "That's what I'm worried about. It's been worrying me sick all these weeks. If only I could prove what Doc Harden did to Amy."
3: "Well, you can't. Not until she gets her memory back. And if she goes to the city, the chances are that that will never happen."
2: "Yeah, dear, I know."
3: "She remembers you, Jake. Well, that's a good start. Make them keep her here in Marshton."
2: "Maybe I will. I'll have to think about it. Well, may as well get down and do some work. Easy to think when you're working."
3: "Don't do anything you'll regret later on, Jake."
2: "No. Well, I'll think it out. See you at tea time, Bill."
3: "Righto, Jake. And keep your chin up, son."
2: "Yeah. I'll be down in the western paddock if you want me."
3: "Okay.
2: See you."
3: "Yes, he's weakening, confound it. Better make a phone call, I think. Now, if I can organize something, Oh, hello? Marsh Estate? I want to speak to Dr. Harden." "Yes, Dr. Harden.

While John Juston fights Julia's case in the city, Bill Maddox is involved in a new intrigue concerning Emily. Next, we will learn why Bill Maddox is ringing the man responsible for Emily's amnesia as John Juston continues the story of his fight for a judgment for Julia.

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1: 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Well, I certainly hope you enjoyed your cereal this morning, and there's still plenty more to come of Judgment for Julia. Well, to open the bereavement notices this morning, we're going to bring you a beautiful song. It's actually a beautiful hymn. It's done by Daniel O'Donnell. It's called Here I Am, Lord. That is going to take us into today's bereavement notices, brought to you by courtesy of our sponsors, Tucker and Nankerville.

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Trathen, T-R-A-T-H-E-N, Leroy, passed away on Tuesday, the 16th day of June, aged 44 years. Loving son of Rob and Francis, father of Sam and Savannah, loved brother, brother-in-law and uncle, family and friends are warmly invited to attend a service to celebrate the life of Leroy Trathen, known as Leroy, to be held at the Rockhampton Memorial Gardens, 21 Hartington Street, Narimbra, on Thursday, the 2nd day of July, commencing at 11 a.m. This funeral notice has been brought to you by Tucker and Nankerville Funeral Directors. Should you have any inquiries, please don't hesitate to give them a call. The number is 49272500.

White, W-H-I-T-E, Leslie William, passed away peacefully with his family by his side at the Capricorn Coast Nursing Home on Wednesday, the 24th day of June. Born 21st day of June 1944, passed away 24th of June 26. Beloved father, father-in-law, grandfather and great-grandfather, big brother and uncle, relatives and friends are respectfully invited to attend a celebration of the life of Leslie William White, known as Les, to be held in the East Chapel of the Rockhampton Crematorium on Wednesday, the 8th day of July, commencing at 10 a.m. For those folk who are unable to attend on the day, Tucker and Nankerville will be providing a live streaming, which if you go to the webpage of Tucker and Nankerville, you can click on that link, put that in your browser or your phone, and be part of the celebration of life for Les on Wednesday, the 8th of July at 10 a.m. This funeral notice has been brought to you by Tucker and Nankerville Funeral Directors. Should you have any inquiries, please don't hesitate to give them a call. The number is 49272500.

Mitchell, M-I-T-C-H-E-L-L, Edward William, known as Ted, late of Gracemere, passed away peacefully on Thursday, the 18th day of June, aged 93 years. Dearly loved husband of Patricia, deceased. Much loved father and father-in-law of Denise and Ian Thomason. Geoffrey, deceased, and Donna. Thomas and Kath. Keith and Darlene, deceased. Cherished grandfather and great-grandfather of their families. Loved brother of Betty, deceased. Maud, Jeanette, and Linda. Loving uncle of the Boone, Gerard, Lamb, and Tucker families. Family and friends are warmly invited to attend a service to celebrate the life of Edward William Mitchell, known as Ted, to be held in the Tucker and Nankerville Chapel, 166 Alma Street, Rockhampton, on Wednesday, the first day of July, commencing at 11 a.m. Following the service, the committal will be held at the Gracemere Cemetery. And for those folk who are unable to attend on the day, there will be a live streaming link. If you go to the Tucker and Nankerville webpage, you can click on that link and be part of the celebration of life for Edward William Mitchell, known as Ted. And that, of course, is on Wednesday, the first day of July, at 11 a.m. This funeral notice has been brought to you by Tucker and Nankerville Funeral Directors. Should you have any inquiries, please don't hesitate to give them a call. The number is 49272500.

West, W-E-S-T, Leslie Collin, known as Les, late of Gracemere, passed away peacefully on Friday, the 12th day of June, aged 64 years. Adored son to Colin, deceased, and Myrtle. Beloved husband of 46 years to Ruby. Loved father and father-in-law to William and Rachel, Daniel and Valerie, Sean, Stacy and Ashton, and Letitia. Granddad to Maya, Lucas, Scarlett, Riley, Kimberly, Georgia, Kinsley, and Danielle. Brother to Graham, Gavin, deceased, Catherine, and Raymond. Relatives and friends are warmly invited to attend a funeral service to celebrate the life of Leslie Collin West, known as Les, to be held graveside at the Gracemere Cemetery on Monday, the 29th day of June, commencing at 10 a.m.

Hemming, H-E-M-I-N-G, Janice Ellen, late of Rockhampton, passed away peacefully with family by her side on Monday, the 8th day of June, aged 76 years. Loved mother and mother-in-law to Marty and Deb, Pauline and Richie, an adored nana to Elizabeth, Aidan, Richard, Holly and Sydney. A private celebration has been held to celebrate the life of Janice Ellen Hemming, known as Janice, as per her wishes.

Donald, D-O-N-A-L-D, Arthur Desmond, known as Art, passed away peacefully on the 29th day of May, aged 84 years. Art was a very much loved brother and uncle, a deeply treasured and loyal friend to many, as well as a lifelong St. George Dragon supporter. Art was deeply woven in the hearts of those who loved him, and he will never truly be gone. He will remain in the love that he gave, the memories he left, and the hearts that will carry him always. Art would like his mates to have a slap on the pokies, a punt on the horses, or just listen to a little Bob Dylan as a reminder of him. A private celebration for the life of Arthur Desmond Donald, known as Art, has been held as per his wishes.

Wood WWOD Lawrence Joseph, known as Laurie. Lady Vipoon passed away unexpectedly on Saturday, the 20th day of June, aged 73 years. Beloved husband to Karen, adored father and father-in-law to Kelly and James, Cara and Darren, the proudest granddad to Dominic, Noah and Isabella. Dearly missed brother, uncle and friend to many. Relatives and friends are warmly invited to attend a funeral service to celebrate the life of Lawrence Joseph Wood, known as Laurie, to be held in the Sacred Heart Catholic Church, Sacred Heart Catholic Church, 7 Tabor Drive, Lammermoor, on Friday, the 3rd day of July, commencing at 2 p.m. There is a live streaming link available for this service. If you contact Finlayson and Mackenzie, they can direct you to the live streaming link.

Williams, W-I-L-L-I-A-M-S, Glenda Dawn, late of Yipoon, passed away peacefully on Friday, the 19th day of June, aged 80 years. Much loved mother and mother-in-law to Neville, Tracy and Derek, Penny and Ron and Leanne. Adored grandma to Cassandra, Michael, Tamara, Hayden, Emily, Jamie, Lachlan, Jesse, Aaron and Travis. Great grandma to 13 and to one on the way. Sister to Paul, Gloria deceased and William deceased. A special thanks to Carve for all their love and care they've shown to Glenda and her family during her time there. Relatives and friends are warmly invited to attend a funeral service to celebrate the life of Glenda Dawn Williams, known as Glenda, to be held graveside at the Yipoon Cemetery on Friday, the 3rd day of July, commencing at 10 a.m. As a request by the family, please come dressed in bright colours to honour the life of Glenda Williams. Mm-hmm.

Hay, H-A-Y, David James, formerly of Melbourne, Nauru and Mackay, late of Barrett Street, Norman Gardens, passed away peacefully on Wednesday, the 24th day of June, aged 87 years. Beloved... Hay, H-A-Y, David James, formerly of Melbourne, Nauru and Mackay, late of Barrett Street, Norman

of Elliot and Gemma, brother, brother-in-law and uncle to Beryl and Max, both deceased, Lynn, Vincent and their families. Family and friends are invited to attend a celebration of the life of David James Hay, known as David, to be held in the East Chapel of the Rockhampton Crematorium on Wednesday, the 8th day of July, commencing at 12 noon.

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They're there to help you, especially in this very difficult time.

Shortly we'll be going up to the top of the hour to bring in the news and sport. If we have enough time before the news comes in, we're going to bring you a piece of music done by Foster and Allen. It's called The Sunshine of Your Smile.

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0: I, Christopher McCauley.
1: Toff had been arrested and charged with the murder of one Alfred Jardine, with whose wife he'd been having an affair. I'd sent for Arnold Grayson, a lawyer in whom I had considerable confidence. After he'd questioned Toff at length, he accompanied me to my car, which I'd parked outside the police station.
2: Oh, it's a bad business, Chris. Bloody bad business. Mm. Not a single thing in the boy's favor. Except that he didn't try to run away. Jardine was a respected member of the community. He hired Toff to check on his wife's movements. The McCauley Investigation Service. Well, you can say Bob's your uncle. Toff's in bed with the wife. Jardine's suspicions are aroused. He lays a trap. Toff walks right into
1: it. We've already been through all that a dozen times over. I want to know what line you propose to take.
2: Frankly, at this moment, I'm stumped. Look, if he'd tried, he couldn't have placed himself on a worse light. The gun beside the bed. Unlicensed at that.
1: No, he was under the impression the license he had was valid.
2: Oh, my dear chap, whatever else he may be, the boy's not a complete fool. He must have known it was a forgery from the very manner in which he obtained it. In any case, he had it with him, and it discharged the bullet that killed Jardine. Accidental death? I can't see a jury going for it. Not with the circumstances as they were. Self-defense? By physical means, yes. With a gun, never.
1: You're not saying you believe he did it on purpose.
2: What I believe or you believe is neither here nor there. All that matters is what the jury's going to believe. I think the best thing we can do is go home and sleep on it. We can have a further discussion in the morning.
1: Hmm. What about bail?
2: Well, I'll apply for it naturally, but I can't guarantee it'll be granted.
1: Oh, I'll make a few phone calls. A little pressure exerted in the right places never hurts.
2: If I were you, I wouldn't start throwing my weight around until and unless it becomes necessary.
1: Oh. Well, I'll be guided by you.
2: All right, then get off home, get some sleep. Or at least some rest. You may have a hectic few days in front of you.

0: Father, what happened? Did you see Tom?
1: Yes, I saw him.
0: Well, is it true? Has he really been charged with murder?
1: I'm afraid so.
0: Well, whose murder?
1: A man named Alfred Jardine. He caught Toff in bed with his wife. There was a struggle. Toff pulled a gun and it went off.
0: Oh, Father. I'll get it. Hello? Yes? Who's it calling? I'm sorry, my father's not available. No. And please don't ring again.
1: The press?
0: Yes.
1: Yes, it might be likely to take the phone off the hook. We'll get no peace otherwise.
0: I'll do that.
1: Yeah, what an unholy mess.
0: Well, what does Mr. Grayson think?
1: He's none too optimistic. But I dare say he'll think of some way to tackle it. There aren't too many lawyers in his class.
0: Who was this Jardine?
1: A client of Toff's.
0: A client?
1: He retained the Macaulay Investigation Service to keep a watch on his wife. Are there any cigarettes around the place? I'm all out.
0: Oh, there's a pack on the mantle.
1: Oh, yes, thanks. Brenda, I'd better get you away from here.
0: But why?
1: Before we know it, there'll be reporters all over the place. Whatever else happens, we can't risk having your photograph appear in the papers.
0: Well, where will I go?
1: Anne, you can stay with her. I'll give her a call now. There's no reason why you can't go there right away.
0: But you can't disturb her at this hour.
1: Oh, she won't mind.
0: Look, wouldn't it be better to wait till morning?
1: No. Now you go and pack some things. Just enough for tonight and tomorrow.
2: Hello?
1: Anne, it's me, Chris.
2: Chris? What on earth?
1: I know it's late. I wouldn't have troubled you, but it's something of an emergency.
2: Why, what's happened?
1: Toff's been arrested.
2: Arrested? What for?
1: Murder.
2: What?
1: I'd rather not discuss it on the phone. What I rang for was to see if you'd mind putting Brenda up for a few days. Things are likely to be fairly lively around here, and I'd sooner she was kept right out of it.
2: Yes, there's a spare bed here. She can have that.
1: Good. We'll be over in about 20 minutes.
0: How much does Anne know, Father? About me. How much have you told her?
1: Nothing.
0: Then how are you going to explain dumping me on her like this?
1: I told her on the phone I didn't want you around the house when the press boys move in. That's all.
0: Well, she must be a wonderfully understanding person just to accept...
1: She is.
0: What did she say when you told her about Toff?
1: I didn't give her a chance to say much.
0: Oh.
1: Yes, what?
0: Don.
1: Oh, what about him?
0: Well, he said he'd ring me first thing in the morning.
1: Well, I'll tell him you've gone away.
0: He'll want to know where.
1: When he reads the newspapers, I shouldn't think he'll be too anxious to chase you up. He won't want to buy into something like this. It's one thing having a father who served time in prison, but having your brother up on a murder charge. No, I think you'll find Mr. Donald Benchley III will run for cover very smartly.

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3: Well, let's go with Little Big Town now with Day Drinking, Marty Robbins with Singing the Blues, and David Allan Coe doing a cover of The Fugitive. That is going to take us into the Community Diary.

Community Diary is brought to you Monday to Friday, 8:30 a.m. and 4:30 p.m. If your not-for-profit organisation has a forthcoming event that is of interest to our community, then send in your flyer or the information. Please be sure to include a phone number so that if people have questions they would like to ask prior to going along to your program, then someone is available to be able to provide that information. The information can be sent in to radio4you@bigpond.com, or alternatively you can drop it into the letterbox at radio4you at 51 Murray Street, Rockhampton, or if you're wanting to post it in, you can send it to P.O. Box 2194 Wandle. So there's lots of variations there for you if you're wanting to get that information to us, and we must have it in at least 2 weeks prior to the event. A wonderful gathering of older, wiser and livelier seniors known as the Owls meet on the first Wednesday of each month, the time 10 a.m. till 12 noon at the Rocky Wesleyan Church Hall, which is air conditioned, and it's located at 446 Patterson Street, Lakes Creek. Now, the cost is $10, and that covers catering requirements, and it's a really good idea if you are coming along, then you RSVP a few days earlier, preferably 5 days earlier. It gives the ladies and gents that are doing the cooking the opportunity to make sure there's plenty of food to go around for a delicious morning tea. And of course, this is $55+, and of course you can also bring along your carer if you have one. And this is a wonderful monthly event, the first Wednesday of each month. There's lots of entertainment, there's laughter, there's friendship, as I mentioned, a delicious homemade morning tea, and of course it is a not-for-profit organization, and it's very welcoming, it's inclusive, and there is lots of space for anyone feeling like they're isolated but they want to get out and meet new people. And I think this is a wonderful place to go along. Now, you can call the lovely lady who is in charge, and that is Helen. There's lots of wonderful people there that can help you with any information you may want to know. But Helen's number is 0427 500 909. Now, I'll repeat that for you: 0427 500 909. And of course, this month coming up for July, it is this Wednesday coming up, but if you mark that on your calendar, you can always know that it's the first Wednesday. And in August it'll be the 5th, in September it will be always the early part of the month, so it'll be the 2nd, and October it'll be the 7th. So that is just a great way for you to be able to remember this lovely outing for the older, wiser and livelier seniors, that 50+, known as the Owls. Well, do you like to ditch and chat and perhaps meet lots of wonderful people with the same thoughts in mind? And this is the Stitch and Chat group of ladies who love to stitch, crochet and other crafty things. And of course, they do love to have a chat and catch up on all the news. They meet at the Athelstane's Bowls Club Recreation Building at the end of Ward Street, Rockhampton, on Monday and Thursday from 9 a.m. Now, the members would love to welcome anyone who's interested in joining this group. There's lots to do, there's great company, and it's a great way of getting out and mixing with folk and doing the things that they also like to do. If you have any inquiries, please contact Minette on 0444 538 841. That's Minette on 0444 538 851, and that is the Athelstane's Bowls Club Ditch and Chat group. Now, we have another Wednesday morning function that I'm sure would be very, very enjoyable if you like to have a sing-along or perhaps dance and listen to a wonderful band and lots of great company there. And this is the Catholic Fair Charity Concert, which is held at the Rocky Sports Club, which is at 1 Lime Creek Road, Rockhampton. And a lot of the folk that are from around this area would remember it as our Brothers Club. And it's a reminder
Linda about the charity concert. It's an update on the times. Now, the doors will open at 8:45. Morning tea concert will commence at 9:15 a.m. and will now finish at 11:45. So if you're keen to go along, the next concert will be held on the 8th of July. If you'd like to sing, dance and be happy and enjoy a great outing, go along to the Rocky Club, Lime Creek Road, Rockhampton. Now if you have any questions, you can call Ailsa on 0421 044 633 at the Glenmore Homestead, 48 Belmont Road, Parkhurst, on Saturday the 25th of July from 6 p.m. till 11 p.m. Now the cost is $40 and children under 5 are free, and it includes a wonderful Aussie dinner. It includes corn silver side and vegetables, followed by damper. Plus, there'll be Christmas pudding, custard, tea and coffee. And the music will be by Off With The Fairies. Tickets must be pre-purchased online by the 21st of July. And you can go to the link if you put HTTP on your webpage, brushfire.com/SUA Bush Dance 629168. You can certainly organize your ticket to go along and be part of this absolutely fabulous Christmas in July. And this supports the Central Queensland Chaplaincy. Now, if you want to ask any questions, please give Leslie a call on 0409 580 748. Now, we have another event coming up for the 25th of July at 2 p.m. in the afternoon. It is by the CQ Strings and the Unisong Choir. This is called French Favourites, and it will be held at the Walter Reed Cultural Centre Auditorium, and the music will include choral compositions by Gabrielle Fauré and Charles Trant, and a French-Canadian folk song selection. Now, the CQ Strings will perform Camille Saint-Saëns, and that will be the Carnival of the Animals, featuring guest artists, and Marc-Anthony Carpenter's Prelude to the Dream. Now, the CQ Strings and Unisong will combine for this absolutely fabulous afternoon starting at 2 p.m. It is timeless French spirit music, beautiful music, and I'm sure if this is something that is type of music and the excellence that you would like to enjoy, then do go along to the Walter Reed Cultural Centre Auditorium, and that will be on the 25th of July at 2 p.m.

Well, that was certainly a golden oldie from the Statler Brothers, and that was called Flowers on the Wall. Shooter Jennings is up next with The Letter and Emilio, Take It From Somebody Who Knows.

Did you think to pray? Well, that was the great Charlie Pride, and that was going out to Margot, and Margot lives down at Yeppoon. I hope your day is going well and that you really enjoyed your little song this morning. And now we're going to take Martina McBride with Pick Me Up On Your Way Down, Jane Denham with Renegade, and our very own King of Australian Country Music, Slim Dusty, with The Cunnamulla Fella.

0: Happy day. Oh, yeah.
1: 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And now, Morning Melodies.
2: Good morning, I'm Nicole, and this is Morning Melodies here at your community radio station, 4YOU. We get to enjoy each other's company over the next couple of hours. I'm bringing along some great music. So let's get stuck straight into it with Neil Diamond, Solitary Man. Then we'll have Bobby V, The Night Has a Thousand Eyes, and Clarence Carter, Slip Away, to take us up to the passing parade.

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1: Hello again. This is John Doremus with The Passing Parade, the story of Louis de Bourbon, Prince of Conde. Admitted to be the greatest soldier of his time, Louis de Bourbon was known throughout Europe as the Great Conde. Yet it was only by chance and his own contrariness that he became a soldier at all. And I'll be back with his story after this message.
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2: You said that we would always be.
1: Louis de Bourbon was born on September 8, 1621. He was educated for a diplomatic career. From his earliest years, he hated being told what to do. In defiance of his dictatorial father, Henry de Bourbon, Prince of Conde, he ran off to serve in the 30 Years' War and won almost immediate renown on the battlefield. As a result, his father relented and gave formal consent to his continuing a military career. At the same time, it was stipulated that he should wed Claire Clemence de Mallet-Brezet, the 14-year-old niece of the all-powerful Cardinal Richelieu. The marriage duly took place on February 7, 1641. Louis despised his child bride and made no secret of the fact. Returning to the wars, he joined his sovereign and godfather, King Louis XIII, in the campaign that added Roussillon to the French throne. By the time he succeeded to the princedom of Conde on his father's death in 1646, he had become a powerful force in France. The House of Conde then controlled a third of the country. Though honors were heaped upon him following his military victories, he had a dangerous enemy in the person of Cardinal Jules Mazarin, who had stepped into Cardinal Richelieu's shoes on the latter's death. Mazarin conspired to have him arrested on the pretext that he presented a threat to the throne. He was flung into prison and his dominions were subjugated. Surprisingly enough, deliverance came to him due to the efforts of his young wife, who escaped to Bordeaux and sparked off a revolt that resulted in Mazarin's fall from power. Conde was released and his dominions were restored. For a while, he was grateful and treated her with respect. But his gratitude soon wore thin, and his behavior toward her grew steadily more offensive. Despite this, she stood firmly by him. When Mazarin was returned to power, Conde fled to Spain and took up arms against his own country. At the cessation of the hostilities between France and Spain, King Louis XIV granted him a full pardon. From that time on, he played a key role in France's aggressions. His fame became such that he was offered the throne of Poland, but King Louis, fearing his abilities and power, refused to allow him to accept it. In 1671, in a bid to free himself of the wife to whom he owed so much, he imprisoned her at Châteauroux on a trumped-up charge of infidelity. When this slander was refuted, he justified her incarceration by declaring she was violently insane. The great Conde died on November 11, 1686, by which time his hapless wife had endured 15 years of lonely isolation. Before his death, he petitioned the king to keep her locked up for the remainder of her days. And so, for another 6 years, she remained a prisoner for no other reason, it would seem, than the fact that he had been obliged to marry her against his will. Though she had even less say in the matter than he. Our time is up till we meet again for another chapter of The Passing Parade. This is John Doremus, and goodbye for now.

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That was Bee Gees, Alone. I've got Marsha Hines up next, I Don't Know How to Love Him, and that will be followed by the World News Update.

0: Welcome to the world on Wednesday, the 1st of June. I'm Sean Bindley from Australian Independent Radio News. The United States Supreme Court has struck down US President Donald Trump's executive order seeking to end birthright citizenship, ruling 6-3 that the Constitution guarantees automatic citizenship to virtually all children born on American soil. Chief Justice John Roberts wrote the majority opinion, firmly rejecting the order President Trump signed on his first day back in office, marking the administration's third major defeat at the court in recent months. Three conservative justices, Clarence Thomas, Samuel Alito, and Neil Gorsuch, dissented. Kate Fisher reports from Washington.
1: This was kind of Donald Trump's signature policy. It's something he's campaigned on throughout his political career. And he made this executive order on the first day of his second term in office. Now we are at the final decision by the Supreme Court, and they have rejected his challenge to the right to immediate citizenship to babies born here on American soil by 6-3.
0: Venezuelan construction worker Anderson Daniel Salcedo spent 3 months in U.S. immigration detention before boarding a repatriation flight last Wednesday. Salcedo and more than 140 other returning migrants, including seven children, were sent to a nearby government-run hotel on their arrival home. But soon after, Venezuela's strongest quakes in more than a century ripped through coastal La Guaira State, toppling the hotel and likely killing most of the deportees there, according to relatives. Nina Liu has more.
2: Venezuelan mother Yuli Salcedo waits outside the hospital where her son, Anderson Daniel Salcedo, remains hospitalized. After working as a construction worker in the U.S. for more than 3 years, the 22-year-old had just been repatriated to Venezuela on Wednesday, hours before the deadly earthquake struck. Salcedo and more than 140 other returning migrants were sent to a government-run hotel for processing. There they remained when the building collapsed. Yulis recounted how she waited for her son's homecoming.
3: The flight arrived at 11 a.m. Then they went through all the migratory process. He called me at 5 p.m. and told me, "I love you so much, Mom. See you tomorrow at home."
2: Salcedo's grandmother said by phone that he was rescued 40 hours after the quakes, suffering life-changing injuries. Most of the other 140 deportees were likely killed, according to relatives. Salcedo's family, along with relatives of other migrants lost in the hotel collapse, have questioned why deportees were taken there and why their phones and documents were withheld, complicating efforts to find and identify them. The government's Return to the Homeland Grand Mission, which receives returning migrants, did not immediately respond to questions from Reuters. 3 days after the quakes, it posted a statement online expressing condolences for the victims. The government says at least 1,750 people were killed in the quakes, which also injured thousands and left some 16,000 homeless. Back at the hospital, Salcedo called for accountability.
3: "I want justice. I want justice because it's not fair that my son is lying in that bed with respiratory support, with his legs amputated at the age of 21. I'm asking for justice because this government can do to us Venezuelans whatever they want."
0: Qatar says U.S. envoys Steve Witkoff and Jared Kushner are in Doha, but that no direct meeting with Iranian officials is currently scheduled, contradicting the U.S. president, who said on Monday that Tehran had requested face-to-face talks. The Qatari foreign minister says the American envoys will instead hold indirect discussions, mediated by Qatar's prime minister, with the aim of fleshing out the details of a ceasefire agreed almost 2 weeks ago. Iran's foreign ministry has warned it will respond decisively to any violation of the Memorandum of Understanding. Jagriti Dave reports from Washington.
4: This round of talks is, I guess you could call them technical talks. This is where the details of that ceasefire almost 2 weeks ago were thrashed out. It was a very vague outline, and now the detail is going to be discussed before it returns to the high-level talks where both sides then hopefully meet to then finalise some sort of resolutions. This leverage on the Strait of Hormuz is something that clearly is a point of concern. And you have many talks happening. So you have talks between Iran and Oman on the management of the Strait of Hormuz. You have the Qataris and the Omanis talking about the management of the Strait of Hormuz. Lots of parallel talks clearly taking place to try to resolve the situation and bring the operation on that crucial waterway that accounts for 20% of global traffic of oil back to normal levels.
0: China's foreign ministry has rejected blame for the China's foreign ministry has rejected blame for the European Union's economic difficulties, saying Beijing is not the root cause of the bloc's problems and that the two sides are partners, not rivals. The statement followed marathon trade talks in Brussels on Monday between EU Trade Chief Marco Šefčovič and Chinese Commerce Minister Wang Wengtao, which ended with an October deadline for progress on their deepening trade disputes. The EU's goods trades deficit with China reached around 360 billion euros, approximately $400 billion last year. William Denslow, reporting from Brussels, says there is hope that dialogue can prevent a further deterioration in trade relations with Beijing.
5: At a time when the EU is looking into potential defensive tools at its disposal to help protect European interests, there's certainly a hope that this dialogue can prevail without seeing a further increase in trade tensions with Beijing. Mr. Šefčovič has said that he is hoping to see positive progress in this ongoing dialogue by the autumn, perhaps by October. He'll be seeking some more positive results as the two sides will continue dialogue to try and improve these fractured trade relations.
0: Sir Keir Starmer says the UK has to be prepared for war to be able to deter potential enemies. The outgoing Prime Minister set out a £15 billion boost for defence spending, but acknowledged some road and energy projects would have to be scrapped to pay for it. The plan includes not replacing ageing naval destroyers, instead using cheaper controlling ships and a fleet of unmanned drone vessels. Critics have said government investment in defence is too little, too late, and more needs to be done to modernise the UK's armed forces. But the Prime Minister is confident the plan will keep the country safe.
6: The increase in defence spending that we put in place, announced last year, already in place, which was the single biggest sustained increase since the 1980s, and the fact that this defence investment plan builds on that. And it's not just the amount of money, it is also the capabilities. We've learnt a lot from Ukraine, actually also from Iran as well, about the capability that is needed in order to confront countries like Russia. That is exactly what's going on in Ukraine. So I am confident in that. I'm also confident because we're working more closely with our European allies on this. One of the arguments I've made repeatedly over the last 2 years is that European countries need to do more. If we're to be persuasive in that argument, and I think we are and can be, UK needs to show a leadership role, to be a trusted ally.
0: Police in Monaco and neighbouring France are searching for a man suspected of detonating a parcel bomb in the wealthy Mediterranean principality on Monday evening, wounding three people, including a Ukrainian oligarch. The device, which reportedly contained bolts and buckshot, exploded at around 9 o'clock local time in a residential building near the border with France. Two adults suffered life-threatening injuries, while a teenager was less seriously hurt. Surveillance footage showed the suspect fleeing on foot across the border into the French town of Beausoleil, and as of early on Thursday, no arrest had yet been announced. Peter Allen is in Paris with the details.
7: This huge blast was heard in the centre of Monaco at around 9 p.m. overnight, and those critically wounded were an emigre Ukrainian oligarch and his wife. His name is Vadim Ermolov. He's 58 years old, and he was targeted alongside Anna Ermolov, who's also in her 50s, and their 13-year-old son. The two adults in critical condition at the Princess Grace Hospital in Monaco this morning, while their son is far less seriously hurt. Vadim Ermolov is originally from central Ukraine and made his fortune in property, industry and alcohol following the collapse of the Soviet Union. He fled Ukraine because of the intensifying war with Russia in recent years and had become very unpopular with the Ukrainian authorities. December 2023, he was subjected to sanctions following decision enacted by President Volodymyr Zelensky. They were linked to his decision to allow alcohol trading operations with the Russians in Russian-occupied Crimea. Despite this, he's been living in a relatively high-profile way in Monaco for the past decade.
0: And that's The World for today.
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We just heard from Terry Stafford, Suspicion, and Peter and Gordon, A World Without Love. Coming right up, The Byrds, Mr. Tambourine Man, then Small Faces, Lazy Sunday.

We're going to head up to the 10 o'clock news and sport update after these next couple of tracks. Supertramp, Take the Long Way Home. Then Whitney Houston, Saving All My Love for You.

0: Hi, Ben Lee here for Rad. I see a lot of things at gigs, mostly people having a good time and a few drinks. But what I'd hate to see is someone getting behind the wheel after they'd been drinking. Being even a little bit over the limit makes it too easy to lose control and possibly lose your life or that of a friend. So if you plan to drink, plan ahead. Arrange a designated driver who won't drink or stay the night at a friend's place. Remember, music lives and you should too.
1: A message from Rad.